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3: Check your time, it's 8:10 in the morning. Ikalawang oras po natin dito sa Celebrating Life. Yan, maganda umaga po muli sa lahat ng mga Radyo Pilipinas stations all over the Philippines na nakakawing o nakahook up po sa ating lahat. And let me share or let me greet one of our staff sa Sports Radio 918, si Aaron Bayato, celebrating his birthday today. So happy birthday, Aaron, and happy 10th anniversary sa aming church, Yahweh the Giver Christian Fellowship. Yan, kahapon nag-celebrate tayo. Thank God for that. Okay, ngayon po ang ating guest ay second time in the program, and I think the last time was last year, September. I'm talking about si Brother Gabriel Gabo Obligacion. Hi,
4: good
3: brother.
4: Good morning po.
3: Good morning. Kumusta?
4: I'm really good. Super good po.
3: Yes, nice to see you again, yeah, and nice thank you for you. Guesting. Currently, you are, sabihin na natin, Clinical Christian Counseling Intern.
4: Yes po.
3: What is that? Tell us.
4: So, clinical, ibig sabihin po, so this is a PhD program po.
3: Mm.
4: Clinical Christian Counseling. It's under a school called Asia Graduate School of Theology.
3: Mm, okay.
4: Yan. So, halo po siya na clinical, we're studying the personality of people and how it became that way. But at the same time, ultimately, it's gospel-centered Christian.
3: That's nice.
4: So, sabay po siya inaaral together para holistic yung pag-approach doon.
3: Para balance.
4: Mas matimbang pa rin yung word ni God, pero informed siya.
3: Mm.
4: So, yes. Opo. Balanced. Pero ultimately, God's word talaga is guiding us also.
3: But you still do counseling, right?
4: Yes. So part of the program po is may internship kami.
3: Mm-hmm.
4: Na we do counseling and psychotherapy to people under the supervision of the school.
3: Mm.
4: Yun. So right now, that's what I am doing po. I meet people, inside the church, outside the church. But
3: yes.
4: Iba po.
3: Yeah. But you're still in CCF, right?
4: Yes, yes.
3: Oh. Opo.
4: My home church ever since.
3: Yes, that's right. So, kumusta na life updates? What's happening with you?
4: Yeah, so, last year po, I helped, when I guested here last year, helped the church leadership establish yung counseling parang ministry, more professional counseling ministry in the church.
3: Mm-hmm.
4: And nung na-set up po siya, na-realize ko na more behavioral and cognitive,
3: mm-hmm.
4: parang thoughts and actions, yung madalas na address sa counseling natin so
3: mm-hmm.
4: far sa church.
3: Mm-hmm.
4: And as I prayed about it, na-realize ko, in my own journey then when I was being the one counseled,
3: yeah.
4: I sought a Christian therapist then before,
3: mm-hmm.
4: na-realize ko a lot of the work done to me was also about my personality and my emotions.
3: Mm-hmm. Nakatulong yun, right?
4: Sobra po. And because of
3: personal
4: that,
3: experience.
4: The Lord led me to resign muna and to pursue this head-on, full-on. So full-time po, ito yung ginagawa ko as a student na I'm really fulfilling. To us, yes, there's a requirement. May hours kami na pinupuno. But ultimately, journeying with people every week.
3: Mm-hmm.
4: Right now po, I'm meeting mga 10 people every week. 10 to 15.
3: Di ba mabigat yun? I mean, like, after kausapin sila, after, you know.
4: I can imagine po na it would be heavy for others. By God's grace, okay.
3: Amen.
4: Naman po. Even after sunod-sunod session sometimes,
3: mm-mm-mm.
4: hindi ko naman na-absorb yung mga kwento nila. 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
3: May attachment ka eh. Pag ganun, di ba? Or nakokontrol mo yun na hindi ka masyadong ma-attach sa mga storya nila o mismong sa tao na...
4: Minamanage po yun.
3: Namamanage.
4: While you're listening, you're not thinking din na ikaw yung mag-aayos sa kanila.
3: Yes.
4: Or minsan po kasi ang nangyayari, we sometimes project or we sometimes feel our own stories. Tapos po nagkwento sila, tinatry natin i-comfort yung sarili natin with what they're going through, with the brokenness they're going through.
3: Totoo yan.
4: So doon natin na-absorb yung emotions ng ibang tao. So ang great reminder for me na ultimately it's God who works in the hearts of people. I'm journeying with you. We're both looking at your story together. We're both looking to Christ together. Well, baka yung kausap ko, hindi pa. Pero yun yung
3: paano yung pag hindi pa? Wala pa siya.
4: Ayun yung ano natin. Yun, kaya nakailang session.
3: Yun.
4: Kasi we're really studying, kaya po clinical and Christian.
3: Christian.
4: We're looking at your personality, your life experiences.
3: Mm-hmm.
4: Very unique po tayo lahat. Super unique.
3: Mm-hmm.
4: Na sometimes it's hard to give one templated advice for everyone.
3: Yes.
4: Mahirap yun.
3: Mm-hmm.
4: So,
3: iba-iba eh.
4: Relational po talaga yung approach that I do with people.
3: Yes.
4: More than a tool. Parang my heart is the tool. Parang
3: yeah, yeah.
4: My relationship with you, that's our process. That's our template.
3: Mm-hmm.
4: Pero we're both looking at your story together.
3: Yeah.
4: So, ang beauty po nun, you're not alone in looking at it now.
3: Yes.
4: We'll look at it together.
3: Kasi yun ang magandang nararamdaman nila. They're not alone. At naiintindihan mo sila at nakikinig ka sa kanila.
4: Yes.
3: Diba?
4: Opo. Kanina po nabanggit yung safe space, diba?
3: Yeah, yeah.
4: Ang natutunan ko po lately, it's not... When we say that this space is safe, it doesn't become safe just because we say it's a safe space. It's the person in front of you that makes it safe. The relationship you have with this person
3: mm-hmm.
4: is what makes it safe. How they've been responding to you, paano kanila tinatanggap,
3: mm-hmm.
4: based on sa mga kwento mo, paano sila nag-respond, doon nagiging safe
3: mm-hmm.
4: yung tao. So, relationship po talaga at the core of it all.
3: Yes.
4: Yung important sa counseling.
3: May preparations ka bang ginagawa before doing counseling? Sabi mo nga, in a week, 10 persons. No? Mabigat yun, ha? Kahit dalawa lang nga, mabigat na
4: mabigat
3: rin.
4: Na
3: eh,
4: no?
3: Mabigat
4: yeah,
3: na rin.
4: Yeah,
3: so, meron kang sariling mga ginagawang preparations, Brother Gab?
4: Well, other than my personal walk with God,
3: mm-hmm.
4: I make sure po
3: mm-hmm.
4: talaga, I do my best to walk with God every day. What does that look like?
3: Mm-hmm.
4: Hindi naman po to checklist na before mm-hmm. I meet with someone, dapat nagawa ko na.
3: Mm-hmm.
4: Pero as much as possible, spending time with God's Word every day. Kasi ako, chine-check ko po yung sarili ko. If I am the one
3: mm-hmm.
4: meeting with people every day,
3: dapat ikaw mismo.
4: Dapat my heart is really rested in the Lord. But again, not every day that happens.
3: Paano pa hindi?
4: There are some days
3: na
4: hindi pa nare-resolve yung nangyayari sa'yo, but you have to meet with someone.
3: Paano yun, no?
4: It's a great reminder na I'm not here to give advice. Nako, kung advice lang po, wait lang, ang dami ko ring maling nagagawa sa buhay.
3: Yes, yes.
4: But we're both looking at your story.
3: Okay.
4: So, I'm asking you questions din para to help you process things.
3: Mm-hmm, mm-hmm.
4: No? Kaya po, ultimately, we're both looking at your story that we could point it to Christ.
3: Right, right.
4: That's the goal. Now, what
3: yes.
4: does the finished work of Jesus on the cross
3: mm-hmm.
4: say about what we're going through and what you feel? Yung ganun po.
3: Mm-hmm. Parang very challenging, ano? Pero when doing this, no, counseling, at talaga nakikita ko, pinoporso mo to, no, Brother
4: yeah.
3: Gab. Ano yung motivation behind this? Yung drive mo, yung passion mo to do this?
4: Ultimately po, this all started in our own family testimony. So if you search my full name sa YouTube or my surname sa YouTube, lalabas po yung testimonies namin ng dad ko. But it's not just my dad.
3: Uh-huh.
4: Our entire family, we went through dysfunctional years growing up. So pastor's kid po ako.
3: Mm-hmm.
4: And many times, nababrand ang pastor's kids na yan yung mga pinakamagulo sa church, pinaka-toxic, labo, hypocrite. Well, there's a reason why we struggle. Kasi it's an awkward dynamic eh. Na you're just a normal person growing up, but you're born into a system that you feel expects so much of you.
3: Yes.
4: Tas dala-dala mo pa yung name ng dad mo wherever you go. And I love my dad.
3: Mm.
4: But the Lord had to do deep work in all of us, sa buong family. Because of that work that God did in our lives, na-burden ako for other families. So later on, I became a campus missionary. Full-time for 7 years. I was serving, reaching young people for Jesus. And ang galing, praise God. And until now, ang dami nila walking with the Lord, working na sila, may families na sila.
3: Nakita mo na yung bunga,
4: yes.
3: no?
4: But as I was a campus missionary, ministering to young people, na-realize ko po, a lot of the brokenness of young people are like me. It came from the story that they went through growing up.
3: Mm-hmm.
4: Their experiences at home growing up. Dysfunctional po. Lahat tayo, we won't get it right.
3: Mm-hmm.
4: So what we have to do is we repair properly.
3: Mm-hmm.
4: And doon po ako na burden na na-realize ko po God was working a heart in me through my brokenness. Some my fault, some fault na ibang tao, family system
3: mm-hmm.
4: namin.
3: Mm-hmm.
4: Pero kahit saan pa yan ang galing, God was repairing my own heart.
3: Mm-hmm.
4: Making it secure in Jesus.
3: Mm-hmm.
4: Tapos ngayon, may burden po ako na I wanna walk with other people the same way.
3: Mm-hmm.
4: Na hindi ka talaga nag-iisa. It feels so lonely when you're going through the pain that you're going through. But you don't have to be alone.
3: Mm-hmm.
4: So help is here. And we can walk with you.
3: Yes.
4: Yun.
3: Usually, ba yung counseling mo, it takes how many sessions talaga? Ito ba? Minsan ba once lang ba? Twice? O iba-iba?
4: It's really different po.
3: Different.
4: Other people...
3: Pero definitely more than once.
4: Yes, more than once. More than once.
3: Mm-hmm.
4: Other people po, they might suggest a specific number of sessions. Pero for us po, sa practice namin, wala talaga. Because it's relational and we don't really impose or suggest a course of action.
3: Mm-hmm.
4: Kasi nga po, unique lahat. Earlier, Pastor James also mentioned that na we really get to know so many things about the person. For example po, bigay ako example. Something we study, yung mga defenses mo.
3: Mm-hmm.
4: So we're just talking like this every session. Pero hindi mo alam, ako, I'm taking notes already na napansin ko ganito siya lagi kapag ito yung topic.
3: Mm-hmm.
4: Kapag pasukan lang natin ng biblical counseling yun, you might think na, oh, nasabi ko na yung advice ng Bible, yung instruction ni God. A-apply na niya yan.
3: Mm.
4: Not necessarily.
3: Not necessarily.
4: Nag-agree siya sa verbal usapan natin. But, because may tendency siya to be defensive about something, may kutob ako na baka hindi niya i-apply yun.
3: Mm-hmm.
4: So, I'm dealing with your entire personality.
3: Mm.
4: And ang goal ko po is ma-receive mo nga yung word ni God wholeheartedly.
3: Yeah.
4: Kaya ako sinasayawan yung personality mo. We're studying
3: it.
4: And I'm holding back from my own judgment and my own biases also.
3: Yun.
4: Siyempre, may lens po ako sa buhay. May perspective na ako sa inyo.
3: Mm-hmm.
4: Dahil sa pinagdaanan ko sa buhay,
3: yes,
4: part po yun ng training namin na how do you suppress that, na hindi kita titingnan with judgment and bias also.
3: Mm-hmm. Mm-hmm. Yun pinakamaganda, di ba?
4: Oh, oh.
3: Hindi ka magiging judgmental, hindi ka magiging bias. Now, ang ganda ng topic natin today, di ba? Mental health and the Bible.
4: Yes.
3: Yan, no? Kanina tinanong ako ni Pastor James, ano yung perspective ko sa mental health? Can I have your own a personal understanding on this based on sa ginagawa mo ngayon?
4: Yes. I'd say po, there are three kinds of mental health concerns today.
3: Three? Okay.
4: Yes. I'd say there is a mental illness.
3: Mm-hmm.
4: Yan po yung physiological. Yung may different growth or hindi nag-grow ng maayos sa brain natin or some kind of physical dysfunction. Biological po.
3: Mm-hmm.
4: Okay, sa brain.
3: Mm-hmm.
4: Second would be acute na trauma. Acute, ibig sabihin may nangyaring singular incident na car accident ka.
3: Mm-hmm.
4: So, matutrauma ka talaga for a while na ayaw mo muna mag-drive, mga ganyan. So, single event.
3: Mm-hmm.
4: Minsan may mas malala din po sa car accident. For example, abuse na nangyari.
3: Mm-hmm.
4: Pwedeng sexual or physical.
3: Mm-hmm.
4: So, traumatic yun. Pero it's a single event.
3: Mm-hmm.
4: Unless na re-repeat siya, ganun. Now, meron din pong sa upbringing natin.
3: Mm-hmm.
4: Yun po yung personality.
3: Mm-hmm.
4: Na the repeated experiences we've had, it molds how we view life.
3: Mas malalim yata yun, ano?
4: Yun
3: magiging-epekto sa'yo.
4: Yun po yung medyo tago.
3: Tago.
4: Medyo obvious pag illness. Kasi may hirapan, you relate differently to others . Your world seems different in your inner world.
3: Mm-hmm.
4: How you view life, how you relate with people. Yung acute po na experiences, yung mga trauma na based on a few events or single event, medyo halata din siya kasi nahihirapan ka to function.
3: Yes.
4: Pero po yung day-to-day life natin that involves our personality, which involves how we experienced relationships early on in life, yun po, sometimes we think it's normal na, I'm good at what I do, I'm an achiever wherever I go.
3: Mm-hmm.
4: It's possible, not for everyone, but it's possible that might be fueled by a desire for acknowledgement, affirmation, validation.
3: Yes, validation.
4: And the moment na tinanggal pala yung role mo na yon, yung title mo na yon, guguho yung mundo mo.
3: Mm-hmm.
4: So yun, indicator yun na, anong meron doon? Bakit ang lakas nung hawak mo?
3: Mm-hmm.
4: Doon sa, nung kapit mo sa title na yon, sa position na yon.
3: Mm-hmm.
4: And others may call it pride.
3: Mm-hmm.
4: The Bible may call it pride. But other than the pride na we all have din naman talaga, may sincerity din na you were holding on to it for maybe it made you feel loved, it made you feel special.
3: Mm-hmm.
4: And that's what we journey with.
3: Yes.
4: So, doon po sa tatlong yon, ang focus ko po mostly doon sa personality.
3: Sa personality.
4: Yung pangatlo pong binanggit ko.
3: Oo. Saan doon yun sa tatlo na banggit mo yung mga kabataan, mga bata na produkto ng broken family?
4: Yun po.
3: Yun, no?
4: Sa personality.
3: Sa personality.
4: Yes, the environment we have.
3: Yes.
4: The relationships we were exposed to.
3: Mm-hmm, mm-hmm.
4: Kasi po, your view of life, our view of life is greatly influenced by sino po ba yung first people around us when we were born? It's our parents.
3: Yes.
4: Diba? Ang bata nga po, habang baby pa yan, tas binebreastfeed pa ni mom, blurry pa yung vision niyan. Ang nakikita lang niya, yung blurry vision of mom's head habang nagbe-breastfeed siya. Yun na yung mundo niya. How safe mom is.
3: Yes. Yung amoy, di ba?
4: Yeah. Nasisense po niya yun.
3: Nasisense nila.
4: So, early on pa lang, we're all exposed to safe ba yung mundo?
3: Mm.
4: Ano yung kailangan ko gawin to feel loved?
3: Mm-hmm.
4: To be noticed?
3: Mm-hmm.
4: Or hopefully, wala kang kailangan gawin to be loved. Loved ka lang talaga.
3: Loved ka lang talaga.
4: However, it's different po eh for all of our stories.
3: Mm-hmm.
4: Yun.
3: Pero, napaka-common problem nito ngayon, di ba,
4: yes.
3: Brother? No? Lalo na itong sa mga kabataan.
4: Opo.
3: May mga suicidal tendency.
4: Yes.
3: May mga nagre-rebelde at kung ano-ano pa. So, bakit kaya? Bakit among common to sa mga kabataan? Yeah.
4: Sa suicidal tendencies po, the common denominator is you reach that point. And I know that feeling din. I struggled with thoughts as well before. I never acted on it. Pero I struggled so much for so many years. Usually po, you reach a point kasi that you lose hope. Na feeling mo sa sobrang pangit ng situation mo that no one really understands, nothing's gonna change. Tuloy-tuloy po yan, different thoughts na wala nang pag-asa. Dahil wala na, might as well put an end to it na lang. So can you imagine how dark and lonely po yung situation ng isang young person or even older people, even nga mga ka-age ko, mga millennials. For you to reach a point na ma-feel mo na yun, it means there must have been parang no relationship around you to make you feel seen or loved unconditionally for you to entertain those thoughts.
3: Yeah.
4: No, and even if some people are trying to love you, yung
3: hindi mo nararamdaman.
4: Hindi na. Dahil yung lens mo, yung perspective mo sa buhay, because of whatever experiences, iba eh. May wound talaga yung heart.
3: Masyado ka nakatutok doon sa pain mo. No, na hindi,
4: and you can't help it.
3: Yes. Ang hirap mong
4: ganun. You can't help it. Ganun po yung nangyayari. Kasi nga, the lens or worldview that you have, it was influenced by specific factors sa buhay. A lot of that po comes back to family life.
3: Yun. Totoo yun, no?
4: Yeah.
3: Minsan mo sabihin sa'yo, I felt so alone. Mabigat para sa akin yun, yung word na alone, no?
4: Yeah.
3: I don't want to study anymore.
4: Pero complete na, family siya.
3: Complete family siya.
4: So, bakit alone?
3: Hindi no? na ako safe. 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
4: Yes.
3: Diba? But, so, sabi nga, just listen. Ganun pala yun.
4: Opo. Well, other than listen, I'd say an important thing is curiosity. Asking more questions. So, part of listening and care, part of...
3: Paano pag hindi mo sumasagot? Iyak lang ng iyak.
4: Okay lang po, samahan nyo lang.
3: Okay.
4: The mere fact na hindi siya sumasagot, ang lalim nung tingin niya hindi mo maintindihan. Pero the more you ask questions, the more you show up, na you're really interested to know what's going on in their heart, in their mind.
3: So eventually they will talk.
4: Hopefully, na you show love until they feel safe enough to open up to you.
3: Yun. 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So basically, sabi nga, no, nabanggit mo na yung counseling ministry. And then, sinabi ni Pastor James kanina na the need to acknowledge our emotions. Paano ba to? When we need to acknowledge our emotions, can you give us, paano namin, how do we go about it?
4: Yeah, I think in our world today, very easy po to be focused on what we're doing. Very, lalo na in our economy. Talagang grind ka araw-araw kung anong kailangan mong gawin. So, madalas, hindi na natin nabibigyan ng pansin yung Totoy. Emotions natin. Mm-hmm. Kasi nga may kailangan gawin. Mm-hmm. Legitimate.
3: Mm-hmm.
4: And imagine if every day that keeps happening.
3: Mm-hmm. Nagpa-file up.
4: And responsibilities never end. Mm-hmm. Even when you come home after work, may kailangan meron, gawin.
3: Yes,
4: diba?
3: Yes.
4: So, kailangan talaga ma-protect yung time. It doesn't matter how long or how short. Basta you take breaks na you really sit down with God. For some people, it works with journaling.
3: Yeah.
4: For some people, nature. Mm. Nakaupo ka lang dun. Hinga ka lang.
3: Mm.
4: Some people worship songs. Yeah. Wala po siyang template eh.
3: Mm.
4: But the point is, are you paying attention to how you are?
3: Mm.
4: Not just what you're doing.
3: Mm. How you are.
4: Yes. Yeah. Mm. For example po, last month, our beloved dog passed away.
3: Mm-mm.
4: 13 years. Clue. Mini Schnauzer. Pangalan po niya Clue. As in C-L-U-E.
3: Mm-mm.
4: So we love him so much. God used him so much to help our family repair our relationship.
3: Mm-mm.
4: Imagine a dog.
3: Yeah, a dog.
4: Yeah. Ginamit ni God. Kasi siya yung gagamitin namin as mediator. 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
3: Oh.
4: How did I hurt you ba kanina? Nakikinig kami.
3: Mm-mm.
4: Kasi, kailangan ma-reach yung heart ng person.
3: Mm.
4: Same thing for us.
3: Mm.
4: When we're going through painful times, dadaanan mo talaga eh. Huwag mo iiwasan.
3: Mm-hmm.
4: For example, recently po, yun nga, when our dog died, imagine ganun yung role niya sa family namin. Ang ganda.
3: Para nawalan din kayo ng miyembro ng family, di ba?
4: Yeah po talaga.
3: Mm-hmm.
4: So the past month, alam ko talaga na magigain ako ng konting weight the past month. Alam ko talaga na hindi mo na ako lalabas as much.
3: Mm-hmm.
4: Sa bahay lang ako. 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
4: Pag nakita ko yung pillow ko, nandun siya nakahiga minsan. Mm-hmm. 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
3: mm-hmm.
4: titigil po talaga ako. And mm-hmm. I said no to a lot of events and meetups mm-hmm. the past month.
3: That's one way of acknowledging your emotion.
4: I made time for myself.
3: Yes, yun pala.
4: Because I love this dog.
3: Mm-hmm.
4: Actually, last night, to be honest, umiiyak po ko ulit.
3: Mm-hmm.
4: Kasi 31 month na since he passed
3: some
4: away.
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4: 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Tapos kagabi umiyak lang ako. 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
4: Pero mahal namin siya.
3: Yes.
4: And I was thanking God last night. And this is how I processed it para makatulog na ako. Na thank you, Lord, for giving us a tangible expression of your love for us. Na you reminded us how unconditional your love is on the cross through Jesus. 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
3: Mm.
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3: Mm-hmm.
4: So what more human relationships? What more how God loves us?
3: Yun.
4: Mm-hmm. Diba? So we have to spend time talaga with God, with people who love us. Or if you're alone, you pay attention.
3: Mm-hmm.
4: What am I feeling? What happened recently?
3: Mm-hmm.
4: Why am I not okay? I don't know what to word it.
3: Mm-hmm.
4: Pero spend time paying attention.
3: Mm-hmm. Kaya importante yung solitude din.
4: Yes. Diba? Super.
3: Being alone, a choice to be alone
4: yes,
3: for a while.
4: Yes.
3: For a while.
4: Actually, in fairness po sa culture ng mga millennials at Gen Z na mahilig kami mag-coffee shop, ang dami solitude time because of so, yung pagka-coffee shop. But here's the difference. Pwede pong ma-confuse yung solitude sa isolation.
3: Okay.
4: Isolation, nagsasarili ka lang,
3: mm-hmm.
4: sinasadya mo talaga na ayaw mo na makipagsama sa kahit anong tao. It's fueled by yung fear.
3: Mm-hmm.
4: Fear na ayaw mo na ma-hurt ulit.
3: Mm-hmm.
4: So pag ganun, umiiwas ka sa relationships. Iiwas ka din sa repair. Kapag iiwas ka sa relationship,
3: mm-hmm.
4: iiwas ka rin sa honesty of what you're going through. So, ang difference pa ng solitude sa isolation, sa solitude, you're intentional why you want to be alone.
3: Mm-hmm.
4: May goal ka.
3: May goal.
4: I wanna spend time with God. I wanna be alone kasi ayoko lang muna maging busy with other people. I wanna pay attention to what's been happening in
3: yes.
4: my life.
3: Right.
4: Yeah, ganun yeah. po. Or nag-away kami ng parents ko, ng kapatid ko, I wanna process that. So, quiet time, devotionals ako in the morning. I'm seeking God about it. Lord, can you search my heart? What's going on? why do I feel this way? Mm-hmm. Daya, ito kasi yung nangyari. As in, mag-converse ka talaga with God.
3: Mm-hmm.
4: Kasi yun po yung binabasa kanina ni Pastor James sa Psalms.
3: Yes.
4: Para siyang diary
3: mm-hmm.
4: ng mga people sa Old Testament, nila David and
3: yes,
4: the others.
3: Yes.
4: Binasa natin yung
3: talagang diary. Talagang naging ano sila, transparent sa
4: super
3: nararamdaman nila. Di ba?
4: Super. Oh. And we need space for that.
3: Mm-hmm.
4: Even if it sounds bad.
3: Mm-hmm.
4: Ito pong encouragement ko sa mga tao, if you don't know how to process and you feel ang sama ng mga thoughts and nafe-feel mo, God can handle even your doubts of Him.
3: Mm-hmm.
4: Even your worst feelings mm-hmm. right now. Hindi iti-take personally ni God yun. He sees your heart and He's holding it while you're going through that.
3: Right. Ganda naman, ano? Yun nga eh, pwede tayo umiyak, pwede tayo magalit, lahat sabihin natin kay God.
4: Yes.
3: Di ba? At kakayanin niya yung sinasabi mo, no? Anyway, it's now 8:36, Brother Gab. Magbe-break muna tayo dito sa Celebrating Life. Magbabalik po kami.
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6: Kabilang sa mga hamon sa pagtugon sa sakuna, ang mabilis na pagpapalaganap ng mapagkakatiwala ang impormasyon, lalo na sa panahon ng bagyo, baha at iba pang kalamidad. 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
7: Given the merging of security to natural disasters and calamities, particularly in anticipation and particularly in information dissemination where trustworthy information needs to be disseminated as quickly as possible to communities, you need reliable sources for AI systems to work. Because at the end of the day, it's a human decision that must be made by competent authorities. So it is a guide and it is a tool for us to make better decisions quicker and disseminate the information faster.
6: Kaugnay nito, ang Pax Silica ay nakatuon sa pagpapalakas ng supply chain para sa mga critical input, kabilang ang semiconductors at hardware na kailangan ng AI systems. 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
10: Sa rice, we have 75 days, no, and we're maintaining 75 days. Kung bumaba man yan, ang worst case scenario namin is 60 days, which is still very healthy. Sa chicken natin, we have 125 days to last. Sa pork, nasa 170 days tayo to last. 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
4: Okay, nagbabalik po tayo 8:43 in the morning. 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Toxic, stressful, ang daming distractions, di ba? 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Paano yun?
5: Well, again po, iba-ibang kwento sa lahat.
4: Mm-hmm.
5: But one important thing that... Okay, one important thing that...
4: Parang walang mic ah. Okay, we'll see ah. Ako meron pero ikaw wala. Okay, tingnan natin ah.
5: Sound check,
4: paki ano natin. Okay. We'll see. Kanina meron eh. Wala naman kaming ginawa dito ah. Ayan. We are adjusting, mga kaibigan, yung ating sound from... Okay, let's check. Okay.
6: Okay.
4: Okay, good. Okay, very good. Sige, very
6: po.
4: Good.
6: Baka po nasasagi ko yung cable. Sorry.
4: Okay.
6: Okay. Honestly po, I first ask why.
4: Mm.
6: Again, I go back to the curiosity.
4: Mm-mm.
6: What's motivating them?
4: Mm-mm.
6: No? Pero let's say, nadadala ka na sa dami ng goals mo sa buhay, sa dami ng gusto mong magawa, or kailangan kasi gawin.
4: Mm-mm.
6: No. If we don't say no,
4: mm-hmm,
6: to some things, you'll never be able to say yes to
4: taking, some things.
6: To taking care of yourself.
4: Okay.
6: To paying attention.
4: Mm-hmm.
6: So I think in our very fast-paced culture today,
4: mm-hmm,
6: one thing na maganda po talagang mapag-usapan, what do you need to, what can you say no to?
4: Mm-hmm.
6: Na hindi naman maybe priority or someone else can, mm-hmm, do that. No, for example po, in our church setting, our church is very big and ang daming ministries,
4: CCF,
6: ang daming opportunities, mm-hmm, na pwedeng gawin.
4: Mm-hmm.
6: And something I notice in a lot of people is they're often tired.
4: Mm-hmm.
6: And it happens even in small churches, even, mm-hmm, in community churches, kahit sa province, as in everywhere. Kasi you feel like there's an endless list of responsibilities. So you keep saying yes kasi, mm-hmm, I may need dito, I may need dyan, I may need doon.
4: Mm-hmm.
6: Eh ikaw, may needs ka din.
4: Mm-hmm.
6: So hanggang saan ba tayo dapat nagbibigay sa iba ng time natin? Dapat never at the expense of taking care of ourselves as well.
4: Yun.
6: Yan. Parang, mm-hmm, budgeting po yan ng pera.
4: Pera.
6: Diba? Mm-hmm. May nilalaan ka for expenses, meron din for your future, meron,
4: yes,
6: for your savings.
4: Mm-hmm.
6: I'd say it's the same thing.
4: Kahit sa pagmamahal, di ba?
6: Yes.
4: May tinitira ka sa'yo, hindi
6: ayan
4: lahat
6: po
4: binibigay.
6: Yan po.
4: Di ba?
6: Tama.
4: Mm-hmm.
6: Pero for me po, ang ganda ng word ni God kasi God's word guides us what our priorities should be.
4: Mm-hmm.
6: And ultimately, other than our families, other than our personal fight against sin na,
4: mm-hmm,
6: we honor God,
4: yes,
6: we start living life according to His word after, mm-hmm, we've given our lives to Jesus. Now what?
4: Mm.
6: Ano nang gagawin natin sa day-to-day life?
4: Mm.
6: Diba? We maximize our lives serving God,
4: mm-hmm,
6: loving Him,
4: mm-hmm,
6: and loving, mm-hmm, other people.
4: Mm-hmm.
6: And we can't do that if tayo mismo, we are not recipients daily of God's word,
4: mm-hmm,
6: daily of God's love and reminder.

0: okay ka pa rin. 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Ganun po talaga. And sometimes you might need to go through a season that's difficult. And your relationship with people, your relationship with God may not look so
1: ideal,
0: picture perfect,
1: diba? Yes,
0: but it's honest.
1: Yun ang mahalaga, honest.
0: Yeah. One thing I advise people when they're in a tough season, sabi ko, have you been honest with God? And have you been honest with yourself? Na kaya mo talaga i-acknowledge what you feel about this season. And hindi ko pa sila titigilan. 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
1: Sa'yo.
0: Honestly, like, yeah, frustrating siya. Sakit. 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We keep exploring that until you can really bear the honesty of what's happening. Kasi yun yung gusto ni God sa atin.
1: Yes.
0: Na we come to Him with childlike faith.
1: Yes.
0: As His sons and daughters. Sometimes po kasi, we view God only as King that we're serving.
1: Authority. Yes.
0: Eh kasi we grew up in an Asian culture too. Eh very distant ang ano, ang tawag po dyan, power distance. Ang taas ng authorities, ang baba natin. And sometimes we bring that to our relationship with God.
1: Yes.
0: But remember, yung relationship natin with God, it's also father and son,
1: yes,
0: father and daughter. It's also friend. Si Jesus daw is our friend.
1: Yes.
0: So if you look at all the names of God, look at them collectively. Not just one way of relating to God. Our God is so big that He's holding the entire universe, but He's also so near and intimate to us.
1: Yes.
0: So bring yourself in full honesty to God. May sin sa buhay mo that's messing up your life, may broken relationship ka, may pain that other people are causing you. All of that, you bring that shame and that hurt and that grief that you're carrying. Even if hindi nababago yung situation, that honesty is so important. Because if we don't address that honesty of what's happening, pwede mong tapalan, i-band-aid solution, yung pain mo. Tapos ang galing mo nga in what you're pursuing, ang galing mo nga in running away from it, pero hindi mo na-realize, you're running away from it lang. Tapos you create an entire identity out of that thing that you chose as your object of your peace and safety. This is what will make me happy. No, I need more of this role. I need more of money. More of other things. Pero have you dealt with the pain?
1: So, naiipon lang.
0: Naiipon lang po.
1: Yun. Hanggang sasasabog ka na lang.
0: Yeah. And we call that the false self.
1: Oh, the false self. Hindi totoo.
0: It's not really you.
1: Yes.
0: It's true, it's happened, you've reached that point, yeah. And it could be good, yung na-achieve mo in the eyes of other people. Baka nga i-celebrate pa yan ng iba na, wow, ang galing mong ganito, ang galing mong ganyan. 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
1: Yes. 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
0: Hindi na heal.
1: Tsaka kung hindi ka honest sa sarili mo, hindi ka honest kay, how can you be honest to others?
0: Yes.
1: Di ba?
0: Bigay po akong example.
1: Oo.
0: Nung years po na hindi kami okay ni Dad, eh pastor siya. One day, I became parang somewhat a youth pastor also in our church. Iba yung title ko, pero ganun pa yung function ko. Hindi ko na-realize ang motivation ko pala nun. Other than the sincerity of I was trying to serve God and I want people to know Jesus naman talaga, may bahid din pala ng I'll do better than Dad.
1: Oh.
0: I'll be a better shepherd than my other church leaders who did not love me properly. I'll show the people under me what Christ-like discipleship and intentionality looks like. It sounds nice. Mabibless ka kapag nag-talk ako at in-rain kita on that. But in my heart, there was that 10, 20, 30% na sobrang dark. And kahit gaano kaliit po yan, it's still there. And it was motivating that.
1: Mm-hmm. Anong danger nun pag may ganun mga 20%?
0: Matitrigger ng matitrigger ka. The moment another author

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Pero ang mahuli sa balita is always a big no-no. Kaya, Radyo Pilipinas is here to keep you updated. Reliable news delivered to you as it happens. 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

We know you're always on the go. Pero ang mahuli sa balita is always a big no-no. Kaya, Radyo Pilipinas is here to keep you updated. Reliable news delivered to you as it happens. Para sure na wala kang mamimiss. 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

0: Hello, good afternoon po sa ating mga nakikinig at magandang happy Sunday to everyone. Mag-isa lang po ako ngayon at umuulan kasi sa labas. Anyway, I'm glad to be back and back to action. At ngayong araw po na ito is ang ating makakapanayam ay isang businessman at the same time investor sa na tiga rito, pero sa ngayon is nasa Amerika ngayon. 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
1: Okay, I'm ready.
2: Hi Dan.
0: Hi, where is? How are you? Eros, thank you for giving us the time. And we'll talk.
2: No, thank you for inviting me.
0: Yeah, we have a lot to talk about.
2: Yes, sir.
0: I invited Joey, but he's on the road right now. He said he will watch the replay in Facebook.
2: It'll be interesting.
0: I'd like to formally introduce you first to our audience, Eros. Right now, we have the caption here, Eros Cao, CEO and Chief Technology Support of BioCleaner Inc. More than that, I would like to say that you are a good friend and you are from the Philippines and one of those who still loves the country. Ateneo boy.
2: Yes, sir.
0: Anyway, Eros, would you like to say something about first what you have? Because we have a lot to talk about. As we have been talking earlier, maybe let's first introduce about what is the BioCleaner and what can it do to dati pinagplanuhan natin dito na each barangay, pwede natin introduce, hindi ba? Ito yung,
2: yes, sir.
0: Ito yung kwan, ano? May mga tanong dito, no? Number one, you tell us about what is BioCleaner all about. But hindi ba ito yung sinasabi natin noon na magkakapera yung mga barangay at saka mga tao na mag-aalaga ng mga water streams natin, di ba? Yun yung,
2: yes, sir,
0: balak natin noon long time ago. But you are now in the US and ngayon marami tayong pwedeng gawin dito. Anyway, first you tell about us about BioCleaner, then what inspired you to develop the parang man lang ito, mga introductions lang ito, no? How you,
2: yes,
0: got
2: sir,
0: involved with this one, as like what you have told me before, and aside yun doon sa pinag-uusapan natin na lahat ng mga water streams eh pwede nating alagaan, what is the mission of the company as is, no? So come on, Eros, let's start.
2: Yes, we're a biotech company. We're based in LA. We're actually in a suburb called South El Monte. Mm-hmm. And we do biotech. We make bioreactors. And one of our vanguard products is a machine that you can use to clean water. So it, you don't need anything except that you throw the device in water, whether it's a running stream or a lake or a sewage plant or a landfill leachate or whatever, it'll clean up everything.
0: Itagalog mo konti, ano, Eros, Itagalog mo konti, baka hindi tayo maintindihan ng gusto.
2: Yes, sir.
0: Ano tayo, Tagalog English tayo.
2: We're a biotech, well, it's biological technology.
0: Uh-oh.
2: And we basically, so ang mission ng kumpanya is basically a first world planet. Then ang mission ng kumpanya.
0: Like for example, maybe to have some, for people to be able to identify themselves with what you're trying to say. For example, you passing, parang ganun, kasi malilinis bayan.
2: Let me bring back the great Lee Kuan Yew.
0: Okay.
2: So, sabi ni Lee Kuan Yew, sa kanyang libro, yung first autobiography, is that his wife was convincing him that they have to invest in not just a clean hospital,
0: uh-huh,
2: but a clean surrounding.
0: Mm-hmm.
2: So bringing you back to 1965, when Singapore was first found, yung bagong tinayo yung Singapore, yung asawa niya ay doctor sa UK.
0: Uh-huh.
2: Yeah? And then, of course, seen the job. So the great Lee Kuan Yew put up a hospital, not because she wants a job, but she wants to help. And sabi niya, yung sa story niya na every time they clean cure a patient, parang nagaling yung pasyente, and then pina-release, and then they go out, and then they get sick again.
0: Uh-huh.
2: And then they come back.
0: Uh-huh.
2: So doon, he decided to invest in sanitation, yung sewage treatment facility, to clean up the environment.
0: Uh-huh.
2: And because of that, Singapore started become cleaner, and it started developing. So that's the test case. So there's the Global Sanitation Fund that's operated by a UN agency in the Netherlands. And they were saying, their first study said that a country without sanitation loses 1-6% of the GDP every single year.
0: Oh,
2: and so you wonder, bakit yung Pilipinas, daming ginagawa, tapos may mga improvement, and then babagsak ulit. Yeah? Because people get sick. I used to have some friends that were lawyers and became judges. And they used to tell jokes to me na the number one excuse in court cases is diarrhea. Para continuance. Everybody's getting diarrhea. And so you feel weaker, you get sick. And as a result also, if you look at the demographics of the Philippines, the average lifespan of a Filipino man is 67 years old. They die at the age of the average age of 67. There is a lack of sanitation, more diseases. Case in point, when my mother got cured or got well from her cancer from the States, she came back to the Philippines. Within 2-3 weeks, nagkasakit ulit, and then she died right there. Didn't even have a chance to go back to the U.S.
0: Ay, naku naman.
2: So this is that's the issue of sanitation. That's the issue of sanitation. So, the great Deng Xiaoping, that was when China was still friendly, invited Lee Kuan Yew back in the 80s to ask him what does he do to improve China.
0: Okay.
2: And according to that, another book of Lee Kuan Yew, he told him sanitation. So they created these four industrial zones. The first one, I think, was Shenzhen, some Xiamen, Tianjin.
0: Uh-huh. Oh, yeah.
2: And I don't remember what the first one was.
0: Industrial
2: Suzhou,
0: centers.
2: I think Suzhou. Uh-huh. Yeah. And then the first thing they did was to invest in sanitation. Did you know one of the first businessmen to invest in sanitation in China was a Filipino?
0: Ah, sino to?
2: Correct. The in-laws of Joey. Right? The husband of the shrimp queen of the Philippines. What's the name of that? Elena?
0: Tanyo?
2: What's the name of them? No. The one that is the shrimp queen. Yung dating Sony. Sony Philippines.
0: Lim.
2: That's right.
0: Lim.
2: The husband invested in the first sewer plant in Shenzhen.
0: Ah, ganun. Okay.
2: Dave, that's what David told me.
0: Mm-hmm.
2: David is the eldest son. And yeah, they lost a ton of money. And then, so that's very important. The problem also is it's too expensive.
0: Uh-huh.
2: So there needs to be a better way of doing things. So our company's primary mission is a first world planet, so that we do sanitation in a global way, and we are investing. Yeah? So some of our recent customers is a city in Massachusetts. a company, a city called Fall Rivers. It's about an hour from MIT. Uh-huh. Yeah, and we also have a couple of towns in Iowa that uses our system, and so on and so forth. And then we started thinking, hey, if we're investing in Pakistan, if we're investing in Ecuador, why shouldn't we invest in the Philippines?
0: Many are listening to you now, Eros.
2: Well, we want the towns to invest in sanitation, but we're willing to do this on PPP, public-private partnership.
0: Uh-huh.
2: Sa Pilipinas, the PPP is 50 years. So we're calling on all town councils, city councils, the town mayors, the city mayors.
0: Governors.
2: Governors, yeah. If they want to get in touch with us, we don't mind doing a PPP, and we're using the USDFC to help us do these programs.
0: Mm-hmm.
2: So the USDFC is the Development Finance Corporation. This was put up by Donald Trump, President Donald Trump, to help the third world countries in putting up better infrastructure. Yeah, and so we want to help by investing in the countryside, not just sewage plant, septic plants, and landfills at very, very affordable cost, but high quality.
0: Ganito, Eros, before we proceed further, may tanong dito. Yung talk more in a layman's term, like for example, what wastewater treatment? Oh, and why is it important? Well, you have already pointed out bakit importante, kagaya nga sa Singapore, sa China ngayon, no? And you have been helping other countries. You have been dealing some deals with other governments, like as you said, Pakistan, here in South America, in India, but we don't have it here. So number one, sabi mo, kasi it might be from grassroots upwards ang request nito, no? So what is wastewater treatment in a very simple and clear language?
2: In Spanish, they call it agua residuales. Mm. So, agua residuales, because we get a lot of projects in Peru and Ecuador. When you go to the toilet, you flush it, the water has to go somewhere. So, yung mga dumi natin, you have to treat it, kung di it will pollute mga estero natin, mga ilog, mga lakes natin lahat nadudumi.
0: Okay, so where does BioCleaner come in? Yung nga, kung may wastewater.
2: Yeah.
0: What does it do from there?
2: Yes. But the danger thing also is it contaminates the groundwater. If you go to the countryside and they're using septic tanks, or there's a pig farm somewhere, tapos yung poso mo, you get water from your groundwater. Ang babantot, tapos panay nitrates. So then children will drink the water and they'll get this thing called the blue baby syndrome.
0: Okay.
2: So nakamatay yan, yung maduming tubig. And that's a big issue. So what does BioCleaner do? So BioCleaner is a high-tech solution. We make this device, and on its own, it will create all these microbes that will clean up the water. It will clean up the biological waste, mga chemical waste. So, kunyari, kumain ka ng antibiotics, iihi mo rin yung mga antibiotics, and nadudumi rin yung dadaan sa dumi, and then you need to treat that also.
0: So, pesticides. Ano, Eros, so that means you will be, ibig sabihin, collecting these impurities. So, paano yan? Ano ba yan? Kailangan mo bang kukolekta yan, i-hold them back, and again, throw them somewhere else?
2: You can put them in sewer pipes. It leads to a sewage treatment plant.
0: Okay.
2: Yung sewage treatment plant kasi, matakaw yun sa kuryente.
0: Okay.
2: Matakaw rin yun sa, madumi rin yun. So, the dirty water becomes sludge when you're evading it. And yung sludge, magastos rin yan to treat. You bring it to the landfill, ayaw nila yun kasi nadudumihan rin yung landfill.
0: So, anong kwan ng biocleaner? Ano yung kwan niya? Gagawin niya?
2: So, kami, mag-invest po kami. In Spanish, they call it pro-inversion. So, we are investing in this sewage plant, and then we charge a small fee every month to the city.
0: Uh-huh.
2: The city, though, also makes money from that. So the city, not only if we do a PPP after, whether it's a 30 years or a 50 years, we will turn over the fully functional equipment, all that infrastructure, to the city. So their asset base will increase. The earning capacity of every city will increase.
0: Okay.
2: Of course, this is the servicio to the citizens will also increase. Their lifestyle get better. Alam mo kasi, if I'm going to invest, ah, mga investor dyan, mga bayan-bayan, wala kang hotel. 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
2: sewage treatment plant.
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2: 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Tayo muna. Bakit mag-invest ko ng 50 million? Ha?
0: Oh.
2: And then, the operating cost is 10 million a year.
0: So, what are you trying to say?
2: If I am going to be operating a hotel, maraming investment sa Pilipinas, maraming mga investor nag-aayaw. Yeah? Because, ang sakit ng ulo ng sewage treatment plant, at saka ang laki-laki naman ng investment mo, tapos, for 20% of your investment is sewage treatment plant. Tama na.
0: So, what are you trying to say? Ima-manage ng biocleaner na lang yan. Ganon.
2: 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Ang tawag nun, frictionless.
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2: 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Na? 2 billion, 3 billion. 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I-invest na lang kami. With the US government, we will invest in a town sewage treatment plant.
0: Ayun, maganda.
2: Para magiging first of the Pilipinas.
0: Okay.
2: Yung factory, mabilis na lang.
0: Okay, Eros, I'll stop you there for
2: yes,
0: the
2: sir.
0: Moment because we'll be having a station break. Before
2: yes,
0: you get too excited, we'll have a station break. Pero maganda yung sinabi mo. Hindi na pag-iisipan ng mga kung sino mag-iindes pa. Yung BioCleaner at saka Amerika ang magpopondo. Ganun, no? Okay,
2: we'll with the local government.
0: With the local government, of course. So we'll stop at that, yeah. And we'll have our station break. So stay cool and warm there.
2: Yes, sir.
3: 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Tila, kalaman at kaugnayan sa pananalapi with Sir Den dito sa Radyo Pilipinas, Radyo Publiko 738.
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7: Sa rice, we have 75 days, no, and we're maintaining 75 days. Kung bumaba man yan, ang worst case scenario namin is 60 days, which is still very healthy. 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
13: Given the merging of security to natural disasters and calamities, particularly in anticipation and particularly in information dissemination where trustworthy information needs to be disseminated as quickly as possible to communities, you need reliable sources for AI systems to work. Because at the end of the day, it's a human decision that must be made by competent authorities. So it is a guide and it is a tool for us to make better decisions quicker and disseminate the information faster.
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0: Okay, we're back on air and babalikan natin yung ating resource person ngayon, no? At hi Eros, good to see you back. Ito, I just want to introduce to you. Yeah, I just want to introduce to you one of my co-anchors here, the handsome Mr. Lito Gagni.
18: Wow, hello, hello. Hi.
19: Hello, sir.
18: Hello. Good afternoon.
0: Okay, so, Eros, you were saying that, yun nga, yun ang mga pinaka-problemang tinatalakay
19: sa mga core infrastructure. That's what I mean. Like, yes. I remember, there was this thing about 20 years ago or so. There was, I don't know if they used to have that thing. There's this company that sells Goto. I think the name was Goto King.
18: Goto King,
0: yeah. Yeah, the Ortigas people. They're the Ortigas people.
19: Oh, well, I remember they had this, they make these batches of Goto, and then they will send it to their different stores.
0: Yes.
19: And then, I remember it to be a very, very small business. Maybe it was sold to somebody because they ran out of money, but they did it. It was a small company, and it's somewhere in Quezon City. And I think the DNR told them they had to build a wastewater treatment plant that was going to cost them 10 million pesos. And this is only, you know, 20 years ago when 10 million was worth much more.
0: Mag-Tagalog ka konti, Eros.
19: Yes. I'm sorry?
0: Dagdaga mo ng konting Tagalog.
19: Tama. So, magastos naman para sa kumpanya para mag-imbes ng invest ng 10 million pesos. It's not conducive. 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
0: Gobyerno na lang, no?
19: Tapos, I remember also may mga maraming mga resort towns na maraming mga hotel, then wala silang wastewater. Pero yung mga DNR naman wants them to put up the sewage treatment plant. Trabaho ng mga DNR yan eh. Trabaho nila because they want to protect the environment.
0: Okay.
19: So you have a situation na people want to protect the environment, and some people who want to make a living and give jobs, and then it's impossible for them to do.
0: Yeah.
19: Diba? So mahirap yun. So kaya, yung mga hotel sa Pilipinas, mas mahal compared to Malaysia, compared to Thailand, compared to Indonesia.
0: Yes.
19: Yeah. Kasi walang sewage treatment plant.
0: Aha. Problema nung hotel yun, ano? So, as you're saying, mayroon kayong alternative to do that, ano? Na gagawin, no? As you are saying, in coordination with the local government, the United States and your company, you will handle the investments on that one. No? Ganito muna, Eros, ito yung
2: yes,
0: malaking tinatanong nila eh. What makes BioCleaner different from the other wastewater treatment technologies or methods being now present in the Philippines? What are the advantages in terms of cost, in terms of technology superiority or kung ano?
2: So in your advertising, nakikita ko may sewage treatment plant, may sutures advertising sa Paxilica.
0: Uh-huh.
2: Pero alam mo ba, yung technology na ginagamit ng advertising sa Paxilica, uh-huh, ang tawag yung activated sludge.
0: Uh-huh.
2: Ang inimbento yan, 1901. Yeah?
0: Okay.
2: Yung patent na lumabas ng 1913.
0: Okay.
2: And the first plant was put up in 1914.
0: Uh-huh.
2: So, sa madalit salita, yung technology, 126 years old na, yan pa rin ang ginagamit.
0: Okay.
2: So, yung BioCleaner, yung technology, was invented in 2009.
0: Okay.
2: Yeah?
0: And was it you?
2: That's true, 2009.
0: Was it you?
2: Oh, yes. Okay, so, by mistake, God actually asked me to be the steward of this technology.
18: Wow.
2: Yeah. So what we do is this will self-generate certain probiotics. So this cleans up the water, number one, by eliminating all smell. Walang odor yan.
0: So there's bacteria. There's a microbes that you will put,
2: yes,
0: to reduce the water pollution.
2: The machine produces this bacteria.
0: Okay.
2: These are all non-genetically modified. Walang GMO to.
0: Walang GMO.
2: Number two, walang residual sludge. Kasi in the old system, the dirt in the water becomes sludge.
0: Kailangan i-excavate pa, no, di ba?
2: Mm.
0: Ito, wala
2: and
0: na.
2: And then, lahat ng chemicals, and we don't use chemicals at all.
0: Okay.
18: Maganda yan, ha?
2: Yeah.
18: Can I just back in there, Ross?
2: And
18: then,
2: we save 90% of the electricity.
0: Aha. I see.
2: We also save 90% of labor.
0: Aha. I see.
2: Now, mahal ang diesel sa Pilipinas.
0: Aha.
2: Yung sludge, kailangan ng diesel trucks to haul away.
0: Ah, okay.
2: In our system, walang haul away.
0: Wala na, kasi wala kang hahakutin dahil walang sludge, di ba? That's what you're saying.
2: Yes, 80% of the capital cost of sewage treatment plant is tied to sludge. So, using BioCleaner, you already save 80% of your capital cost.
0: Wow. Okay. Alam mo, Eros, alam mo, Eros, napakaraming question dito lumalabas sa screen. Wow. Kasi, I think this is something, no? We will make a representation of that one. Yun nga, how to encourage the promotion of this wastewater. Actually, I remember that when you were here and we started going around, but there was some kind of friction. hindi tayo maka-penetrate kasi iba yung kwan, ano? But I think right now there are new kind of awareness and more young people understand us. So baka pwede natin ito, no?
18: Siguro sa local government units.
0: You should
18: take into account the possibility of local government units being tapping.
0: Sila yung magiging party to the wastewater treatment with the US and yung BioCleaner. 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
18: Tama,
0: 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Ganun. Ganun ba yun, Eros? Do I understand you right?
2: Well, you know, even to put up a simple restaurant,
0: yes,
2: in the Philippines, yes, you have to put up a sewage treatment plant.
0: Uh-huh.
2: So now you look at McDonald's, for example, a McDonald's or Jollibee,
19: if they want to put up another restaurant, yung hindi sa mall, ha, yung outside you may drive to, they have to invest in a wastewater plant.
0: Yes.
19: Diba? It's not fair to them. So let us say the investment budget of McDonald's is to put up 500 new restaurants. But because of the wastewater, baka 300 na lang.
0: Kasi malaki.
19: The capital cost and the operating cost is murder.
0: Okay.
19: Yeah, the operating cost is murder.
0: Oh, oh.
19: Yeah. Oh, by the way, I love McDonald's because they're using our system.
0: Okay. So, Eros, it's a very interesting topic, no? And right now, I think we understand now exactly how this works and how it will work out, no? Kasi sabi nga na, sinasabi mo nga, may ginagawa ka sa Pakistan, may ginagawa ka sa India, may ginagawa ka sa South America, marami kang ginagawa sa Amerika, pero dito sa Pilipinas, kung saan ka nagsimula, at kung dito, kailangan makuha natin yan. At sinasabi mo nga, yung ina-advertise na wastewater doon sa Pax Silica is a 100-year-old technology.
18: Hindi, ano kasi, alam mo kasi, a prophet is not loved in his own country, di ba?
0: Hindi, ano na yan, pwede natin
18: pero,
0: palitan
18: yan. Pwede, I think there is a need for you to, you know, take out that, ano.
0: So, anyway, I know Eros still maintains an office here. No, ito nga, tinatanong, what are your plans for expanding BioClean environmental projects in the Philippines? Eh, meron ka ng kwan dito, satellite company, di ba? It's just that, quiet lang tayo. What you're doing is you're working with the private sector, pero yun nga, mas maganda if we can do this with the government, no? Maganda yan. At saka, ganito, Eros, napakaganda ito, no? And we would like to give more time to, you know, explaining this, and we have a lot of questions coming in, and I think people are interested listening. In the next program, kasama din ako. Can we segue it to the next program? I will bother you for another hour. Okay ba sa'yo?
18: Yes. Because this next program talks about business ideas. And your BioCleaner is in a sense a business idea that is needed here in the Philippines.
0: So do you have another hour, Eros?
19: Yes, sir.
0: Okay.
18: Okay.
0: Ito nga si Joey niya dahil imbes na 1 hour niya titignan sa Facebook yung replay. Ayun, 2 oras siya makikinig. Anyway, so ano pa, Sir Lito? Ka pa bang sasabihin dahil malapit
18: na tayo?
0: We have 4 minutes more.
18: Yeah.
0: We have more minutes.
18: By siguro, in our next program, in our next episode, okay. The business ideas, that is a program where you actually pitch in the BioCleaner because it becomes a business idea in the sense that we

0: Okay.
1: Oh, then.
0: Pagpatuloy natin yung discussion with Mr. Eros Cal. Eros, are you still there?
2: Yes, sir.
0: Okay. Good. Thank you very much for waiting, and we're back. We have to give you more time. We have to give more time for your topic kasi ito, makakatulong ito. Alam mo, kami dalawa ni Lito, lalo na si Mr. Lito Gagni, ano yan, para sa bayan. Ano?
1: Yan.
0: Ano tayo dyan? So,
1: Lito, yan. May tanong dito. Maraming tanong dito, Eros. What do you think is the biggest cause of water pollution in the Philippines? And number two, how can BioCleaner Incorporated help address the country's water pollution problem?
2: Well, the easiest way we can help is we can actually do, because we actually started as a biotech company and just found our way into wastewater. Pero we also have other technologies, parang how to raise food. You can raise shrimp with BioCleaner. It's just more convenient. There's another topic we should have.
0: Yes, okay.
2: Yeah, there is no waste. With our other system, there is no waste. So, when you're raising shrimp, kung magpapalaki tayo ng mga supo, hipon, it is very dirty. Maraming waste yan. Kasi you have to feed them so much, and then they have to poop a lot. You have to keep on changing the water. Kung tumaas ang ammonia, namamatay mga hipon. So, we will put a device inside and it will release microbes to recycle the waste to become food again for the shrimp. So, you have the, for the same amount of food you throw in, you can get 40-50% more shrimp.
1: I see. So, meron balik, ha?
0: That's right. Eros, I think there's another big question being asked. What, kasi your technology is so interesting, it's so engaging, and people are really curious. Have you done anything? If you have done anything dito, ang question is, what challenges have you encountered in promoting wastewater treatment technology in the Philippines? Maybe you can say it now so that, you know, government is listening also. It's para ano, para baka ma, ano, makatulong sa bansa, di ba?
2: Well, we're open. We'd like to invest in any small town. It doesn't have to be a big city. It doesn't have to be in Metro Manila. In fact, we don't like Metro Manila because that's already being done by a lot of people, a lot of good people with good technologies. Right now, we do have an offer with Metro Cebu.
1: Ah.
2: And yeah, first time I did business with Cebu on water was under the very good-looking, guapong mayor then, Tommy Osmeña.
1: Ah.
2: And then, so he's now vice mayor. I don't know how that happened. But a friend of mine, Jordan Polotan, approached Metro Cebu. And right now, hopefully, the negotiations will go well.
1: Okay.
2: Because they need help. And if we're not the cheapest thing on the planet, then they should award it to somebody else.
0: Oh, my
2: this,
0: God.
2: Galing, huh? My view is on PPP. Uh-huh. Yeah?
1: PPP.
2: Public-private partnership.
1: Ah, galing, huh?
0: Maybe we can also start here in Northern Luzon.
1: Pwede.
0: Si Mr. Gagni has already...
1: May mga ano doon eh, may mga first class cities doon. I remember one bayambang, meron silang malaking body of water doon eh. Na, hindi ko lang nakalimutan ko ang pangalan. Oo. Siguro we can, Dan and I can go there dahil he also speaks Pangasinan.
0: Yes.
2: Oo. Wow, Pangasinan.
0: Pareho kami tiga doon, di ba?
1: Pareho kami taga
2: Bulinao.
0: Okay. Bulinao. Okay, so Eros, talk more about yung wastewater kasi ano eh, yun nga, walang sludge. Walang,
2: yeah, because the investment, kasi yung normal wastewater, yung pinapakita sa sa advertising nyo tungkol sa Pax Silica.
1: Oh.
2: It's a really old technology and it worked really well for the first 100 years.
0: Yeah.
2: Pero, siyempre, matagal na yan, you're thinking, maybe they could do something better. Right? So, that's how we started this journey.
1: That is what you can offer, ha?
2: So, what we started this journey, kasi we had a focus group. This was in 2004. Kasi dati may isang gimmick, Bill Clinton had a gimmick called the Millennium Challenge. And there was supposed to be a $10 million prize to break the water energy nexus. Yeah, ang ibig sabihin nun, it takes a lot of water to create electricity, and then it takes a lot of electricity to clean the water.
0: Water, okay.
2: Yeah, so how do you fix that? So this is our attempt. Then we found out, after we finished, we found out there is no $10 million pala. Anyway, so we did this thing, and we wanted to help clean. We really wanted to help. In fact, it's one of our managers that came out with this thing. Ang sabi niya, there are so many poor countries in the world. We'd like to help in everywhere. So the price point, maski na sa Africa, it can accommodate the price point.
0: Uh huh.
2: Even in the U.S., our target in the U.S. typically are the small towns in Iowa that cannot afford it. Our first municipal system is in Lithuania.
1: Oh,
2: it's a small town of 1,700 people.
0: Uh-huh.
2: It's so difficult. They only get money during the tourist season daw. Kasi siyempre, kung tourist season, summer, maraming pupunta, nagfe-fail siya. Tapos, yung main business na tourism, so it's not a lot of money. So, they use our system and they lowered the cost of electricity to 1 horsepower.
0: Oh.
2: 1 horsepower. Yeah, yeah. And of course, to this day, they're using it more than 10 years already. Yeah. And by the way, in Tagaytay Highlands, 16 years ago, they installed this unit to clean the wastewater there. And that was a biocleaner 16 years ago. It's still there. Wala pang second unit kasi it doesn't break down. In many wastewater plants, nasisira yung mga makina kasi malakas ang puwersa. They use a lot of power. Nabibreak down siya. We use very little power. It hardly breaks down.
0: Oh,
2: so long lasting siya. Yeah. By the way, the high school of the president, LaSalle Green Hills, uses biocleaner.
0: Oh, I see. Uh-huh. Ano ka ba? LaSalle ka ba?
2: No. Pang bakla lang yun. Joke lang, sir. Yeah. I have many friends from LaSalle. Most of them do.
0: You cannot come back here anymore.
2: Yeah.
0: Okay, so, recap lang, Eros. Yung paano yes, na yung, kwan, simple, again, recap on the concept of biocleaner. Dahil maganda yung sinasabi mo, walang sludge, wala ano. Can you go back again to that para maliwanag sa mga tao?
2: Well, in our company, we do not like using chemicals.
0: Okay.
2: No so, chemical. Walang chemicals, walang chlorine, walang mga anong coagulant. We don't want to use that kasi gastos lang yun eh.
0: Okay.
2: So, yung sabi ng isang manager ko dati, this is the US, so they said in English, whatever you put in, you have to take out. So, you throw chemicals inside, you gotta take it out. And so, it's expensive. It's not worth it. Diba? So our system has no chemicals.
0: Okay.
2: Ang we were in front of a Florida panel before of state regulators kasi syempre all these local projects may kakampi sila and all that stuff, so So they asked us to get a review from a panel in Florida. This was for a project in Key West long time ago. And then, so the lady said, you know, you have a no-load system and you do not need a permit. You're a no-permit system. Parang equipment namin daw, parang bangka lang yan. You're a boat on a slip. So there is no construction permit needed. There is no DNR, whatever, kasi we're not pouring anything in. There's no chemicals, there's no extra organics being thrown in. Wala. Except, and then yung tail end na mga sistema namin, usually there's a fish pond.
0: Okay.
2: To prove that you are not killing the fish.
1: Oh, galing ah. Anyway, ito may magandang tanong dito from the audience. Magkano daw ang halaga ng bio cleaner? Gaano katibay ito at hanggang kailan o gaano katagal ito magagamit?
2: Well, right now, the capital cost, all in everything, is around 10% of other people's cost if it's a city system. Yeah? The operating cost, there is a chicken factory. There's a chicken factory in Pampanga that uses our system. Shout out to 557.
1: Ah, okay.
2: I've never been there, but I met the owner once when he came to the States to look us up. And we're saving 97% of his operating cost.
0: Mm-hmm.
2: It's Mr. Laos. I forgot his first name. But he's a very nice man, very educated. He's into bird photography.
1: Oh.
2: Yeah. His brother was more famous. His brother is a guy named Levi Laos. And anyway, so Mr. 557, he does toll work for San Miguel Chicken, and he's saving 57% of his operating costs.
0: I see. Okay, yeah. Maganda. Maganda yan. Pero maganda yung idea na sinasabi mo, Eros, na mas magandang yung buong municipality or city na ang kailangan correct trabahuin, di ba? Para
2: kasi yung economies of scale,
0: yes,
2: sa city mas malaki.
0: Oo.
2: Tapos you don't have yung businessman,
0: oo,
2: mga chamber of commerce, hindi sila they don't have to worry about anything about wastewater anymore. Oh. They don't think worry about the cost. Just trabaho lang. If you want to make kung tatayo ka ng pabrika ng keso, dapat ang kailangan yung dalubhasa sa keso. You don't need an expert in wastewater.
0: Correct. Oh,
2: ang problema mga pabrika ngayon, katulad din sa mga pabrika sa Pampanga, they're making Tocino. Yung gusto ko sa Tocino factory that mga may-ari magaling magluto at mag-prepare ng Tocino. To be expert in wastewater is a waste of managerial time.
0: Yes.
2: The country has to be able to harness the talents and the expertise of all these geniuses. You know what I'm saying? Parang right now, there's a shortage of ube kasi malakas ang demand for ube right now eh.
0: Globally. Yeah, I heard.
2: Yeah, but it's so expensive to put up a...
0: Wastewater.
2: Magtatayo ka ng factory ng ube. Are you kidding? Di ba? 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Parang sa... One of my customers makes a... potato chips. Their name is called Frito-Lays. 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It's owned by PepsiCo. The BOD niya, 15,000 high strength waste. It's so expensive.
0: Yes.
2: So if I'm going to make ube chips, you mean to say I have to spend 100-something million pesos on the wastewater? Diba? Tapos yung operating cost every year. Millions of dollars? Are you kidding? No. So that is not harnessing the talents of the Filipino. You are punishing them.
0: Yes.
2: So they should be making ube in another part of the world that has waste, free waste water.
0: So dapat nga yan talagang ano na yan ilagay sa responsibility ng government. Kikita naman siya dyan, di ba? Dahil magbabayad naman yung mga kumpanya, di ba?
2: There are many, not only that, there are many businessmen here in the U.S. na negosyante. And then they know about me, they will come to my office and said, hey, you know, I grew up in Bataan, sabi nila. I'd like to invest in Bataan plants. But of course, the city should allow us to invest. Right? If it is not allowed, then there's no point. Yeah? Mm-hmm. I have another guy who came to my office. He's in construction. He is from Tuguegarao. He wants to invest in the wastewater Tuguegarao. I said, I don't know anybody there. You should go and talk to them. And, but then there is no portal that's easy that they can trust. These are businessmen. There are many successful businessmen here in the U.S. And if you ask all of them, if you want to go back, not everybody, everybody loves the Philippines. That's not an issue. The issue is, if you go back to the Philippines, will you get a heart attack or not? You know what I'm saying? Because it's stressful. Yeah, stressful. Huh? Every time it rains, there's a problem. Now, pero maraming gusto mag-invest.
1: Doon sa PPP concept na pinag-uusapan, maganda yun yung, yes, yung public-private partnership concept. Yan. Anyway, may tanong. How can ordinary Filipinos help protect rivers and other bodies of water, lalo ngayong panahon ng El Nino? Sa palagay mo ba, lalong lalala ang problema pag nagtagtuyot?
2: Yes, sir. Kasi yung cleaning up rivers and lakes in the Philippines, you just need children. Mga third year, fourth year high school student, they know how to do this already using BioCleaner. You know what I'm saying? If they want to do that, it shouldn't be expensive. You can rent units to clean up your cities and towns. Problema lang kung mawala. So security is an issue.
1: Are you willing to rent out your equipment?
2: Oh, we do have a rental program for the cities. But the cities, if they lose it, they have to pay for the whole amount, di ba?
1: Oo, tama.
2: Kasi parang rent-a-car kami, di ba? Kung magre-rent-a-car ka, you cannot say, oh, paalkilan mo sa akin, tapos bayaran kita next week.
1: Ayun, so, nagtatanong dito, magkano yung, how much is the rent now? How much is the rent?
2: Hindi ko alam eh, kasi yung may manager ako rin eh. My manager's Angel, Ipon, but I don't know the pricing there. But alam ko sa Pilipinas, mas mura than anywhere in the U.S. Than in India, cheaper than India, cheaper than Ecuador, the cheapest place to rent, cheaper than in China is the Philippines.
1: Ah, talaga mahal mo Pilipinas, ha?
2: No, that's just my mother's wish when she, before she passed away. My mother's wish before she passed away, she was saying, may prophecy daw, that once the Pasig River is clean, there will be 100 years of progress daw.
1: Wow.
2: Is happening.
0: Adi yan, dapat
1: ayun ang ating punto pala. To clean the Pasig River.
0: Linisin natin.
2: Many people tried. Many people tried. The great Ming Ramos tried. And yeah, you really do need somebody who can. It's not expensive, but you need somebody who can harness the collective leadership of the mayor's council.
1: Mm-hmm.
2: Kasi sila yung may ano eh, kapangyarihan eh. The one with authority to clean up the creeks are the mayors.
0: Maganda. Okay, so Eros, I know we've been talking about that for a long time, di ba? For the last maybe almost 15 years, no? At tal hindi ko nakakalimutan yung sinasabi mo nga, sabi ng nanay mo, parang napanaginipan niya na pag nalinis natin yan, eh gaganda ang
1: Pilipinas. 100 years.
0: Oo. So, baka naman napapanahon na ulit. Well, we will see, no? Kung sakasakali man, no? At makita natin mangyari yan, di ba, Eros?
2: Yes, sir. Yes, sir. It actually was a Tibetan monk that came to the Philippines that said that prophecy.
0: Uh-huh.
2: Oh, they have a temple that's opening today in Cavite.
0: Uh-huh.
2: I'm not Buddhist. It's just my sister text me that asking for money to donate. And I told him, I already gave at my local church.
1: Oh, yun ang yung final message niya na para okay. Before the 2:30 break.
0: Magbe-break muna tayo, Eros, ulit. Bear with us for the next 25 minutes, okay?
2: Yes, sir.
0: Okay.
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5: Sa rice, we have 75 days. No, and we're maintaining 75 days. Kung bumaba man yan, ang worst case scenario namin is 60 days, which is still very healthy. Sa chicken natin, we have 125 days to last. Sa pork, nasa mga 170 days tayo to last. 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
9: Given the merging of security to natural disasters and calamities, particularly in anticipation and particularly in information dissemination where trustworthy information needs to be disseminated as quickly as possible to communities, you need reliable sources for AI systems to work. Because at the end of the day, it's a human decision that must be made by competent authorities. So it is a guide and it is a tool for us to make better decisions quicker and disseminate the information faster.
8: Kaugnay nito, ang Pax Silica ay nakatuon sa pagpapalakas ng supply chain para sa mga critical input, kabilang ang semiconductors at hardware na kailangan ng AI systems. 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
1: Okay, bago natin balikan si Mr. Eros Cao, magbibigay daan muna tayo sa presidential event in Singapore. 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

as long as you have peakiness in your power, some storage hydro exists as a battery to be able to soak up everything. So for countries who are able to have the natural conditions to build pump storage hydro, they use pump storage hydro. In Singapore, we don't have that, obviously. So we buy BESS, battery energy storage systems. So those are much more modular and suitable for countries like us. One container can store 8 megawatt hours, so maybe a football field will be able to store enough power, let's say, from a small gas turbine, for example. So based load, they allow power plants to be able to maintain their base load, but when, let's say, there's a lot of sun and that displaces them, they can then channel the power to these storage systems, so that later on when the sun goes down, these storage systems can push out power faster than the plants itself can ramp up.

0: Yes, yes.
1: It actually measures the radiation that's coming from the
0: photons.
1: Yes, we literally come out the photons. And the detector itself is the photon multiplier. So the scintillator counter itself are the ones that actually measure the counts that is emitted out. So if we actually have a coincidence dating, it's an event counting system where it's like you count 1, 2, 3 and you accumulate the peak, you integrate it.
0: Yes.
1: Yes. Yes. Yeah.

0: Preston Marquez, he has a very strong technical background. I think he shared when we did the lab tour just now that his wish was to become a scientist. So during the lab tour, he was very interested. He was asking all the deep technical questions, something very rare, you know, for national leaders to be able to do, to show such a deep interest in the subjects. I think he was quite taken by our focus on safety and the fact that I think for Singapore, because we're looking as a small country, we are primarily focused about the safety and safety of new small modular reactors. So he's very interested in that aspect, and I think he's also come to realize that since I think Philippines started developing its own nuclear power program in the 80s, the world has become much more diversified. There's been a lot more technologies going around. So I think he was interested also to hear about some of these new technological trends that define, I think, the nuclear industry of today. I think the first point here is that the Philippines is the only country which actually has a nuclear power plant, just that it was never fueled with nuclear fuel. It has got all the necessary infrastructure and technical capabilities to be able to manage nuclear power well. So in some sense, Philippines is actually one of the more better prepared countries when it comes to restarting your nuclear power program, at least in the Southeast Asia region. First of all, I think Philippines is a very blessed country. You all have got very many good renewable resources. Solar, wind, you're one of the few countries in Southeast Asia who actually has got wind. You have got hydro power and the potential actually to store all these through hydro. However, I guess what Singapore can bring is that because we're a small country, we're forced to look around the world for the best new technologies they are. So in that sense, Singapore may have to go deeper in some of these new small modular reactors, and that may be experiences that, you know, we are prepared to share with the Philippines. But otherwise, it is definitely going to be a partnership of equals.
1: Yan po ang ginawang pagbisita ni Pangulong Marcos sa Singapore Nuclear Research and Safety Institute. 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
4: Para sa final words.

0: they sell, they make nuclear reactors for the Navy submarines for 30, 40 years already.
1: Okay.
0: Their technology is safe. In fact, in Florida, the electricity for the Jackson Hospital, which is a famous hospital there, they use BWXT as the provider. Yeah. Yung mga data center, I have two things to say. Yung data centers, sinasabi nila sa Amerika na walang power source. Pero yung small modular reactor, parang baterya lang yun. So if you have the data center ready, that is the last stage. You just put it in there and it works. Yeah, that's good, huh? BWXT. Lots of data about it. There's a bunch of other companies doing that also. Second, ito commercial to, ha? Yung nuclear, yung data center, yung sinasabi sa Pax Silica, using BioCleaner to treat data center water, they will save 95-99% of their operating costs.
1: Ang galing, ha?
0: Kasi yung chemical oxygen demand para sa data center dapat zero. Malinaw, ultra pure water. 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And yung TDS or total dissolved solids dapat below 200. Kasi yung water, ang tawag nila doon, universal solvent. Right? So, yung water, kung yung TDS mga minerals nandun, dapat konti lang yun, dapat hindi lagpas ng 200 parts per million. Yeah? That is in all the other wastewater plants, after you finish treating it, you still have to treat it some more and treat it some more before you get that kind of water. Yung sa BioCleaner,
1: wala.
0: Mas simple, mas mura, mas naka, and that is just so simple. If only somebody can talk to the PESA, kasi hindi kami pinapansin sa PESA eh.
1: Ah, but meron, if somebody... meron, may kasama kami sa Monday Circle na kaibigan si Teleso Panga. Pwede yan. Okay. Pwede
0: yeah,
1: yan
0: we
1: yan
0: would
1: siya.
0: Love to do their wastewater and recycle back to data center quality.
1: Ayun,
0: galing, para galing. Pwede magtayo ng data center sa, beside every PESA. And it will save the money. The authority will make money. And all the partners involved will make money.
1: Okay.
2: Savings. Yeah, yes. We're running out of time, and maybe we'll have more time again if you will allow us to call you back sometime later, sometime again. Give
0: Pare,
2: us the opportunity.
0: I am very grateful for this surprise invitation.
2: Okay,
0: thank you so much. Yeah, okay. It livened my night.
2: Okay. Okay.
0: Sige. So, dagan okay. Salamat dito. Okay. Thank you. Yeah, okay. Ben, salamat.
1: Okay. Dito na po tayo. 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Ako si Lito Gagni.
2: At ako naman si Ben Sumera. Magandang hapon po sa inyong lahat.
1: Yan. Ayos.
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0: 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At syempre, sa Philippine Red Cross, ang ating Chairman and CEO Richard J. Gordon. 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At ng mahigit 100 chapters natin nationwide, kasama yan ang kanilang mga Board of Directors, Red Cross 143, at Red Cross Youth. 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At we'd like to thank for giving us the opportunity na makasama natin siya ngayon, hapong ito. At bagong lahat, kasama natin via Zoom, Governor Corazon Alma De Leon. 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Mute po. Nakamute daw
1: okay
0: po.
1: Okay na.
0: Ayan, okay na po, Gov. Okay.
1: Yeah, I'm very happy to announce that ang topic natin ngayong hapon ay partnership and projects of IFRC and PRC. And we're privileged to have as guest Mr. Adesh Tripathi, Head of Delegation, International Federation of Red Cross and Red Crescent Societies. Good afternoon, Mr. Adesh Tripathi. Is that correct pronunciation? You have no audio. Can you put your audio? Wait, I will be the one.
0: Hi, Sir Adesh. Paki-unmute po yung inyong ano.
1: Can you tell me? I'll do it.
0: Hello? Sir Adesh, good afternoon.
2: Please. Good afternoon.
0: Yeah,
2: can you hear me?
0: Yes, wide and clear, sir.
2: Thank you. Thank you for having me here today.
0: Gov Cora? Narinig ba niya ako?
1: Okay.
0: Yes, okay na po.
1: Can you hear me? Mr. Adesh Tripathi, can you tell us a short background information of yourself as head of delegation, of course, of the International Federation of Red Cross and Red Crescent Societies? Where
2: Thank
1: did you
2: so
1: come
2: much.
1: From?
2: Thank you so much for having me here today. I'm the humanitarian worker, as you know. I'm from Nepal. I have been working with Red Cross from last 30 years. And I worked on all major disasters all over the world, and now I'm back to Philippines.
1: Yeah. Thank you very much. I look forward to an interesting interview because I've not yet been to Nepal, but I'm sure with your work with us, we will get to know you. What are your tasks here in the Philippines as the new IFRC delegate?
2: Excellent question, actually, why I'm here. Yes, absolutely. My first task is really understanding the Philippines Red Cross priority and helping the Philippines Red Cross priority to be implemented efficiently. This includes supporting national society strengthening, increasing the disaster preparedness, including large-scale disaster preparedness, climate resilience, health programming, and also supporting Philippines Red Cross to strengthening its chapters, volunteers, and its network.
1: Very well said. How long are you staying already here in the Philippines?
2: Yes, great question. I have been here from last 2.5 months, but okay. It is not my first time. I was here 10 years ago. It's like coming back home.
1: Wow.
0: Yes.
1: Good, good. And of course, can you share some of the Philippine Red Cross and IFRC projects that might happen in the next couple of days or months?
2: Excellent. It's a really great question and also very timely. Philippines Red Cross is developing its long-term strategy from 26 to 2030, aligning with the IFRC's strategy. Mm-hmm. And this strategy is going to be one of the important reference for working together for strengthening Philippines Red Cross, mm-hmm. which entails much more strengthening disaster preparedness capacity, which already here, but really looking into large-scale disaster, climate-related resilience, climate and community resilience, health programming, and much more on how the situation unfolds for the humanitarian situation, and based on that, supporting Philippines Red Cross based on its need, its request, and also the situation as it evolves.
1: Since this is not your first time to the Philippines, you visited this a number of years back. Can you tell me what countries you have visited before coming to the Philippines this time?
2: Yeah, exactly. Being the humanitarian worker, it's the duty to travel many parts of the world, and especially when the countries are affected by disaster and crisis. So far, I have traveled more than 70 countries and involved all major disasters. I serve in Asia-Pacific, Middle East, Europe, Americas, and before coming here, I was in Africa. I was serving 4 countries in Central Africa region. I was head of delegation there.
1: I can only say, wow, you've been all over the world. Have you visited any disaster-affected areas in the Philippines since you arrived 2.5 months ago?
2: Yeah, recently I witnessed flood. It was coinciding the same month I came, the many part of Philippines was also affected by flood, where Philippines Red Cross provided hot meal, support to the people affected by disaster, and rescuing people. It was very touchy. I have seen this even in the capital region. Mm-hmm. And also in the past, I was in many affected areas, especially still in my memory is the Typhoon Haiyan. I was in Tacloban,
1: yes.
2: In Haiyan time. And that comes in my still, fresh memory, where the Philippines Red Cross volunteers, chapters, and the headquarters under the leadership of Chairman Gordon,
0: yes.
2: supported people on timely manner.
1: Of course, more recently, we've had a long stretch of typhoons, more months of typhoons, and I am sure that when you arrived, you have already been welcomed by these typhoons. Mr. Adesh, did you experience already the kind of weekly typhoons, so to speak, not just in Metro Manila, but in the other parts of the country? Go ahead.
2: Absolutely. The disasters happens, and it is our duty, it is a Red Crosser, to be always be ready, always prepare, always be ready, always with the community and always there. So that's the Philippines Red Cross really trying, and as an IFRC, we put hand in hand with the Philippines Red Cross to make this happen.
1: Yeah. You mentioned being a Red Crosser. When did you start to be a Red Crosser? Because your history shows that you have been all over the world already being a Red Crosser. And of course, When did you start to be a Red Crosser? In your country, in Nepal, or immediately in some other country?
2: Excellent question. And it brings back me to my high school days. I was a youth Red Cross volunteer in my country, the 1994.
0: Oh.
2: That's my journey start from there. I was working in the school as a volunteer, Red Cross volunteer, helping communities, helping my own friends, as a first aider, and also disaster response person. So I start from there. And later, I became full-time staffer from 1997. And I worked for Nepal Red Cross nearly 5 years. Then after IFRC, then after American Red Cross, again back to IFRC.
1: Yes. And of course, what are your experiences in dealing with different disasters and calamities in other countries? I don't want to say that the Philippines is perhaps, we face humongous disasters, but I'm sure because of your experience all over the world, you can name them and you have dealt with them, the various calamities in other countries. Could you identify some of the challenges that you faced in other parts of the world?
2: Absolutely. As I indicated earlier, I work on all kind of major disasters. I started really being deployed on the large scale disaster. It comes in my memory, the South Asian, the Asian tsunami, 2004 Boxing Day. That affected many countries. I was deployed in Sri Lanka and Maldives. It comes from there. And then after, I worked on many disasters in South Asia, which includes Bangladesh typhoon, India flood, Pakistan earthquake, and also the other crisis in the Southeast Asia, which includes the cyclone Nargis in Myanmar, Haiyan in Philippines, and Vanuatu cyclone, Nepal earthquake, Haiti earthquake, and many ones. And especially also I involved on in Africa, the public health emergency, Ebola response, and COVID-19. So I looked into all these disasters, large scale disaster. Unfortunately, it happens. And whenever I visit there, the challenges are always very, very high, many complex challenges for each country, for each context. But one thing I found very common, very, very common, which is the first responder are always the local community, local volunteers. They come first to respond. And my understanding, it clearly helps me to think how the Philippines Red Cross local volunteer like 143, the chapters, the local units are so important to help the people and to be prepared and timely evacuate, timely respond. One thing is very common, the effective response happens locally at the first. That's I found wherever I travel. So this is the one of the learning. It deep-rooted it in my memory.
1: Thank you for taking note of that, the Red Cross 143. I remember when I was Secretary General way back in 2006 to 2009, we already faced the challenges that we encountered during the past years with different IFRC persons who came and left. And I think you mentioned that it's really the volunteers of the Philippine Red Cross that are noteworthy, because without the volunteers, we can only do so much. And when we do so much because of the volunteers, we cannot help but recognize that the Red Cross 143 is making a difference in the Philippine Red Cross. So I suppose I can only ask you, what do you say, or what can you say about the volunteers of Philippine Red Cross? Because we are so proud of our volunteers all over the country, and it makes a difference in the Philippine Red Cross.
2: Absolutely. I cannot describe the volunteers' spirit by words. It is very hard for me. But, you know, one of the source of motivation of the humanity is the volunteerism. And the Philippines, the Philippines Red Cross volunteers are the proof for it. Wherever we go, and even you see, whether you are able to go or not, the Red Cross volunteers are there. And they help the people without any expectation. Do you know, it's calling by the heart. Is the truly driven by the humanity, humanitarian service. So I'm always admired. I'm also proud of the Philippines Red Cross volunteers. They are always there, always ready, always fast. And that makes me really proud of this Philippines Red Cross volunteers. And having Philippines Red Cross, 1.8 million volunteers all over the country is, you know, it's the proud for the nation. It's the really proud for the nation.
1: Thank you very much. So we will stop at this point because we feel that we can hear some comments from those who are watching our program, and we will also some notices about the Philippine Red Cross. And I too would want to ask you about your background, how you became a Red Crosser. Go ahead, Edison.
0: Yes, Gopkora. Yes, we'll be posing for a commercial break, and right after this, we'll be back for a quick Red Cross news coming from our communication department. We'll be right back after some reminders.
3: Pilipinas, handa ka na ba? Ang ating million peso question. 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
0: 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Ha? Anniversary nila at birthday din po nitong si Miss Marme Lukay-Lukay happy ng Connection. Ha? Isang local newspaper po yan. Okay. Gob Cora?
1: Yes, yes. I'm very happy to resume my interview with our guest, Mr. Adesh Tripathi, Head of Delegation, International Federation of Red Cross and Red Crescent Societies. Of course, the first should be, the last might be the first, in the sense of, when did you get started with the Red Cross? Maybe not, how did you get hooked in, I would say, with the Red Cross in Nepal and in other countries. Please walk us through with your experiences.
2: Yeah. Absolutely. When I was in high school, early 90s, I saw the Red Cross team, they were providing first aid. And I went to see that. There was like somebody fall down in the school and the Red Cross volunteer that time, they went and provided the first aid. And I thought, oh, it is cool. And how can I be like this? And I went to talk to the Red Cross club the head and the teacher sponsor. Can I be the volunteers? And of course, you can be. But you have a condition. What is the condition? I asked. Oh, you need to follow the fundamental principle. And what are they, those principles? You know, I was curious. It is very hard to follow or what is it? And they gave me idea of 7 fundamental principles.
1: Yes. We need to be
2: called by the humanity. We need to be very impartial, neutral, independence. And it is voluntary service, unity, universality. So they gave me the idea of this 7 fundamental principle. And I started reading about that. And it really helped me to shape my personality. And also thinking on how, as a human beings, as a global citizen, what we can do for the humanity. And from there, I started being the Red Cross youth volunteers. And later on, as a staff for Nepal Red Cross, nearly 5 years. And then after, I became the staff delegate of the IFRC, International Federation of Red Cross Recreation Societies. Yeah, my journey started from the school. So I think many of the volunteers, many of the students, they know about Red Cross, including Philippines Red Cross, I think from the school time. I believe so.
1: I am sure that you have noted your experiences all over the world, but perhaps you can cite, shall we say, the most challenging that you have faced in your career to become already the head of delegation of the International Federation of Red Cross and Red Crescent Societies. Significant experiences which made you already get to the level of becoming head of delegation. Go ahead, yes. Mr. Adesh.
2: Yeah, when we are working with the humanitarian work, it's not the challenge-free. That's why it's the humanitarian work. Because when we do the humanitarian work, we face many, many challenges. The need of the people are always high. We see their difficult situations and resources always limited. And also the time, sense of urgency, that to save life, you need time. You know, if person is not taken to the hospital by ambulance on time, the person may not be with us. Yes. The time factor is also there. The resource factor is also there. And teamwork is also there. It's being the humanitarian worker is not just the simple work. It's the compassion. It's the skill. It's the calling. So all this is needed. And when I work in all part of the world, many part of the world, big disaster crisis, always we face multiple challenges. I recall a couple of challenges still in my memory. It will not forget them. One, when I was working in Haiti just after the earthquake, like nearly 130,000 people lost their job in a matter of the minute, boom, like that. And just after the new year, you know, it was 2010, January 12th, and the epicenter was the capital city. And that time, we had a shortage of blood, we had shortage of food, water, how to help the people, and also many of the volunteers, unfortunately, in Haiti, Haitian Red Cross, they lost their family members, or they lost their house. It is bringing them to the sense of resiliency was so profound challenge. It was like, if we are not taken as a humanitarian service from the heart, we could not have overcome. So at the time, it was like, from where to start, what to start, to whom to serve, from where to do, that was the degree of challenges. But as a Red Cross, Red Crescent, global network, all over the world, we reached there to help the Haitian Red Cross to help the people. So that is still in my memory. And after this earthquake also, there were many other crises were overlapping. The cyclone came, they call cyclone, here we call the typhoon. Cyclone came there, the hurricane came there. Some of the family affected by earthquake, again affected by this hurricane. And after 9 months, big cholera outbreak happens in many parts of the Haiti. And again, like significant number of people lost their life. So disaster after disaster after disaster. You can understand the matter of the degree of challenges, the humanity face, the degree of challenges the Red Cross face. So these were the challenges I remember. Another was very touchy. I was in middle of the Ebola outbreak in DRC. Still they have an Ebola outbreak in DRC. It was on 12th outbreak. I was in middle of the jungle, one of the jungle. We went by the helicopter. There was no other road to go. The Red Cross president, myself, and some of other delegates, we went there. And I was amazed with the Red Cross volunteer commitment to help the people to save their life. We were so much facing the challenge of the logistics and resources, but the courage, the commitment of the Red Cross volunteers on the local middle of the jungle, that was inspiring situation. But at the same time, those volunteers were facing challenges for water, food, because they were working for the ration imported from outside, because it was very remote area. And sometimes we forget to take care of ourselves and take care of volunteers. It is very important to take care of our volunteers and take care of the humanitarian worker also.
1: Yeah. You know, your story is multiplied 1,000 times with the experiences of other volunteers all over the world. This is why the Red Cross, as the humanitarian organization, stands above the rest. And therefore, this program that we've had for already 20 years, is a noteworthy to comment that we have gotten stories of experiences of the people, remote areas, mountainous areas, and all delivering the same message. We have to be there, because if we are not there, we will see people die without any reason to die. And I remember I was attended a meeting in Japan, and I said that the best we can say about the Red Cross is when nobody dies, because we have saved lives.
2: Yeah,
1: and absolutely. I remember saying that in a meeting, and it's true, because we sometimes are busy counting lives who died. But our objective is not to count the people who died, but count the people who lived because of Red Cross help. So in continuing, you mentioned really your amazement about the volunteers of the Philippine Red Cross. Red Cross 143, started by Chairman Gordon, had been the benchmark for mobilization in times of crisis. And the challenges that are faced may be much more than other crises that are held in there. Every country has its own challenges. But part of the challenge is also enabling people to have the resources. And this is why the Red Cross 143, through our safeguard, is a means to be able to reach out to many more areas that we need to help. But in your particular case, what specific area did you find interesting that you experienced from your, in comparison with your other work in other countries? What did you find significant in the Philippines? Yeah. Go ahead, Sadesh. Yeah.
2: Absolutely. The each country, the context they have, their unique situation, unique strength, unique challenges. And especially the, when looking in the Philippines, really unique part of the, I'm talking from the Red Cross point of view, the Red Cross point of view, the Philippines Red Cross volunteers are very much committed, very visible, and also well respected by the people and by all stakeholders. And wherever I go, the wherever corner I go, I can find my friend Red Cross volunteer. So it is very deep rooted in the community and the extensive network. That's the unique strength of Philippines Red Cross. And the Red Cross uniting them, bringing them together, this Chairman Gordon's vision on having them as Red Cross 143, it makes really organized, committed, skilled group of volunteers available when crisis is there. So for this, it is very important as a country, as a society, as a business person, as a citizens, to help those volunteers. Number of ways, for their trainings, for their motivations, and also helping Philippines Red Cross, because Red Cross is there because of the society contribute to the Red Cross voluntary work. You know, resources are not coming just from the sky. It comes from the heart. It comes from the donation of the people. And small donation makes, you know, the humanitarian work very powerful and life-saving. So these are the things I can see in my, you know, the recent engagement here. I always admire how the Red Cross local communities, chapters, headquarters, and all these volunteers group are interconnected as a one team to help the the people here in Philippines.
1: And rightly so, because during the chairmanship of Chairman Gordon, we are no longer a receiving country but a giving country in many areas that have suffered also their own catastrophes. We have been relentless in ensuring that we help as well. So perhaps,
2: if you don't mind, can I take this example? It's crossing me, when Nepal there was a big flood, the chairman called me and also the other Red Crossers, including Nepal, and offer generous support from the people of Philippines. You know, it is a strong solidarity how one Red Cross supports another Red Cross, neighboring countries, sister national societies, we need it. And it's not only Nepal. I know in Myanmar also the Philippines helps, and also in many other countries it helps. It's global solidarity, global unity for the humanitarian cause.
1: As we always say, there's so much to do and so very little time. Yeah. And of course, we need to mobilize as many people to be able to share as a humanitarian organization. So I guess my last question will fill you in terms of best words that you can describe the Philippine Red Cross. It yeah. might be assuming something, but yeah. I'm sure you will have best words for the Philippine Red Cross to close our interview.
2: Absolutely. For me, the when I see Red Cross in the ground, because as I mentioned, when I came, the flood was already happening in the country. And I could see in every corner, Red Cross volunteers, Philippines Red Cross team were there. So it is like always ready, always fast, always there. It comes in my mind immediately, you know. I saw it with the hot meal, with the rescue, with the first aid, with some medicine, the chapters, the volunteers, always there. That comes. Always Red Cross there. Always it is ready. And always wants to be the first to serve the people who need. It comes in my mind immediately, and I have seen this even in my short period now, even in the past, in Haiyan, I witnessed this. So comes in my mind. This is comes in my, you know, the in my first image of the Philippines Red Cross.
1: You know, when you're with Red Cross, how can you not say, I am a Red Crosser and my job is to help people. My job is not to just wait until you are called. Mm-hmm. You don't have to wait until you're called. You're yes. there because Red Cross has a mandate to be there. And it's very, very important. So this radio program is part of that interest. That's why it's called Kalinga Hatid ng Red Cross, which means a caring concern from the Red Cross by sharing the stories through the radio program. We're inviting the delegates mm-hmm. who spend their time in their country, and looking forward to more of the members of the International Federation of Red Cross mm-hmm. to be able to share their experiences, not limited to the Philippines, but all over the world. So I cannot help but thank you for your wonderful time that we spent together in this interview mm-hmm. and looking forward to interview many more who will by and experience the work with the Philippine Red Cross.
0: Yes.
1: Thank you very much, Mr. Adesh. And looking forward to meeting you as well.
0: Yes.
1: Thank you.
0: Sir Adesh, I had a question to you, sir. Are you aware any news about the recent flooding happened in your country, in Nepal?
2: There has been another recent one just this morning. Luckily, it is not so huge like the past one, mm-hmm. but it is triggered by the landslide. It blocked some part of the river, and yes. later on, the river swollen up. So it has impact, but it's not so big like the past. It is a great reminder of how, you know, the mm-hmm. climate-related disaster is becoming more frequent. Oh.
0: Is it the first time that happened in your country?
1: No.
2: It's not the first time, mm-hmm. but the frequency and magnitude of this type of disaster, flood, mm-hmm. landslide, it is growing, you know. And it is concerning part, you know, how the climate shocks, climate change are impacting and increasing the type of flood, or even future typhoon, or El Nino. These are the factors we need to be very mindful of,
0: yes.
2: to work, to be prepared, and also try to reduce this climate-related disaster.
0: Yes. There's a lot of happening in other countries, Sir Adesh, especially if you had know the news earlier this morning that there's a incident in Saudi, in Riyadh, killing more than 10 people, in a Saudi airport brought by this Houthi military group, And also, we still having this war between the Russian and I don't know the Ukraine and I think the US, I think. Sir Adesh, are you aware of
2: that? Yeah.
0: Mm-hmm.
2: Yeah, so there, as you know, we are living in the very complex humanitarian environment.
0: Mm-hmm.
2: So it's combining with, as you know, some part of the world is affected by climate change, some part of the world affected by conflict, and some part of the world is affected by, you know, the communicable disease.
0: Yes.
2: So it is really complex environment globally we are living.
0: It's
2: very important that humanity has a neutral, independent, and impartial way to help the people who need the service, you know. It's a very complex environment we are living in.
0: Yeah, that's why here in the Philippines.
1: To end our program, we have prayer for the nation, which we would like to share with you. Go ahead.
0: Yes.
1: Do you have it?
0: Hello. The prayer for the nation, may i-narrate nyo na lang po, ma'am. Medyo hindi namin po na...
1: Sige.
0: Okay, ma'am.
1: Prayer for the nation, Lord, let me be the change I want to see, to do with strength and wisdom all that needs to be done and become the hope that I can be. Set me free from my fears and hesitations. Grant me the courage and humility. Fill me with spirit to face the challenge and start the change I long to see. Even if I'm not the light, I can be the spark in faith, service, and communion. Let us start the change we want to see, the change that begins in me. Thank you very much, Mr. Adesh, and looking forward to meeting you in person. Thank you.
2: Thank you.
0: Thank you, Sir Adesh. And before we go, sir, maybe ask for your final message so we can end this the program, Sir Adesh.
2: Yeah, my family final message will be continuous message. Thus, the humanitarian work is best served by the voluntary services, and Philippines Red Cross is a wonderful platform for providing humanitarian services and serving the community. And for this, let's work together. Only one institution or one person cannot do. It's coming together so we can make, you know, the Philippines more safer, more healthier, and also helping the Filipino by the spirit of the Red Cross, the humanitarian work. And that's my message. And we are here to work hand in hand. Thank you so much.
0: Okay. Thank you, thank you very much, Sir Adesh Tripathi, our the new head of delegation of our International Federation of Red Cross, and as well, Gob Cora. Do you have a final message? Gob Cora, are you still there? Wala na. Okay. Okay, yan na po ang ating programang kalinghatid ng Red Cross sa Radyo Pilipinas ngayon pong ikalabing isa ng buwan, Oktubre, taong 2026. At syempre, nais nating muling pasalamatan ang lahat na mabumubuo ng ating programa mula sa atin sa Presidential Communication Office, sa Presidential Broadcasting Service, at sa mga nasa technical side, si Rory Lopez, si Ma'am Joy Timidan, at sa atin sa Philippine Red Cross. 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
13: Intangible heritage. Ano nga ba ito? UNESCO defines it as the totality of tradition-based creations of a cultural community expressed by a group of individuals and recognized as reflecting its cultural and social identity. In the early 2000s, the organization honored the Darangan chant of the Maranao and the Hudhud chant of the Ifugao as Philippine masterpieces of oral and intangible heritage of humanity. The Hudhud is recited and chanted among the Ifugao only during four occasions: harvesting and weeding of rice, funeral wakes, and bone washing rituals. Ito ay binubuo ng 200 kwento na may 40 kabanata bawat kwento. A celebration of heroes, heroines, wealth, and culture. The Darangan is an epic chant associated with the Maranao. Buhay, kamatayan, paninuyo, at pagmamahal ay ilan lamang sa mga kwentong napapaluod dito. Ang Darangan ay galing sa salitang darang, which means to narrate in the form of a song or chant, and is the longest surviving epic poetry in the Philippines. Yan ang Pinoy Kultura, because our culture is

0: For more about their life, work, and contributions, visit the National Commission for Culture and the Arts at ncca.gov.ph.
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6: 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And of course, the treasured works of legendary artists like the Spolarium and the Parisian Life by Juan Luna, La Iglesia contra el Estado ni Felix Hidalgo, The Filipino Struggles Through History ni Botong Francisco, Mga Manok and Farmers, both by Vicente Manansala, and so many more. 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
14: Time to celebrate kulturang Pinoy. Tradisyon, musika, sining, literatura, at iba pa. Anything and everything fun and Filipino. Ito ang Pinoy Kultura.
15: Alam mo ba kung ano ang mamba batok? Think about the tap, tap, tap of the bamboo stick on a thorn to draw a symbol on someone's arm. This is the traditional Kalinga art of tattooing, performed and kept alive by traditional tattoo artist Wang Od Ogay, also known as Maria Ogay from Buscalan, Tinglayan, Kalinga. Wikipedia says Wang Od is the Philippines' oldest mamba batok at 105 years old now. Sarah Barnes honors Wang Od in My Modern Metro, telling Wang Od's story as an apprentice at 15. Breaking the norm, learning the mamba batok tradition that used to be taught only to men. The art began with the indigenous Butbut warriors, headhunters, who got tattoos with special meaning, usually after a kill. But for women, the art portrayed standards of beauty. Wang Od recalls her friends covering her arms and legs with tattoos she still wears proudly. She mixes her ink from pine soot and water and has hand-tapped tattoos on bodies of people from all over the world. Wang Od inks a design that carries symbolic meanings specific to the Mamba Batok culture. Thousands come to make the long journey to get inked by Wang Od. Discovery Channel featured her and her art in 2007 on Tattoo Hunter, bringing Kalinga art to a global audience. The National Commission for Culture and the Arts honored her with the prestigious Dangal ng Haraya Award in 2018. She was also nominated for the National Living Treasures Award.
14: Yan ang Pinoy Kultura, because our culture is cool.
7: 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Oo, nasa TV na! Ang Radyo Pilipinas 738 AM ay live nang mapapanood sa Channel 3 ng ABS-CBN TV Plus at Channels 45 to 49 ng GMA Affordabox. 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
2: Once again, we are proud to stand shoulder to shoulder with the best in Asia, Charms Espina, national winner for Best Factual Presenter at the 2026 Asian Academy Creative Awards, and nominee for Best News Presenter at the 31st Asian Television Awards, alongside PTV News Tonight, nominee for Best News Program. 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Maraming salamat po

0: So all of these things, it's not, there's no silver bullet to this. You have to bring many, many things together.
1: Thank you, sir. Next is Ara Clarice Dagdag of UNTV.
2: Hi, Mr. President. Good afternoon.
0: Good afternoon.
2: Yes, po. So as we all know, Super El Nino will be we will be experiencing it sooner or later, po. So what are the additional measures, po, that the government are taking to prepare for Super El Nino, yeah, given the concerns for some farmer groups that currently prepare, that current preparations are inadequate?
0: Yeah.
2: Thank you, po.
0: Well, I'm surprised that they can make a judgment on what current preparations are. Do they know what current preparations are? No, they have very good information because we just decided it a few days ago. But never mind. What we are doing, first of all, we recognize the problem. It apparently is very going to be a tama yung terminology na super El Nino. It's not just a regular El Nino. It's going to be a super El Nino. And it will go it'll go on for a long time. Kasi ang estimate nila hanggang March of next year. Hanggang March next year. Starting late October, beginning November. Ngayon pa lang meron na eh. Meron ng nararamdaman na eh. So that's what we are having to prepare for. So first, when we sat down with everybody, meron naman task force El Nino. We met with everyone involved. Inuna ko yung hospital, that to make sure that hospitals stay open, that they have power, they have their medical supplies, they have the appropriate supplies for what they anticipate will be the diseases that will come out of a very, very dry season. What are the things that in El Niños before we have experienced already? Pag alam na natin yan, let's learn those lessons, paghandaan na natin, and let's do what we have to do. Number one, that was the first thing. So that means the generators to make sure that they have fuel. Kasi mapuputulan tayo ng kuryente, kasi ngayon, walang tubig sa dam. All of these things will come together. And conspire to really make it difficult to go about our regular business. So, hospitals, we went to the hospitals first. And then, of course, the next is to go to Agri. Well, Agri, we're okay for our rice supply. We're all right until we're starting to harvest season now. Our harvest is good. Hindi na matatamaan ng El Nino. So okay na tayo for that. It's the next season that we need to be thinking about. So I said, let us secure, manigurado na tayo. Ay, you know, alam nyo naman, hangkat maaari, hindi, ayoko mag-import. 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Dito sa, well, not di lang sa Pilipinas, and all of Asia. So, yan ang tinitiyak natin. I asked about pork products, about beef, about chicken. Again, the supplies are sufficient. And in terms of chicken, we in fact have an oversupply of chickens. And we are overproducing a little bit kaya nagbabagsakan ng konti yung presyo. In terms naman of sa pork, maayos naman. Yung production natin is okay. So food supply is assured. The only thing that will be hard hit will be vegetables. Kasi wala tubig. Tuyot lahat. So, sabi ko, balikan natin yung Green Revolution. Let's encourage everybody. Now, nagka-Green Revolution na tayo noon, a long time ago. Tapos ng pandemic, nabuhay yung plantita. Ituloy na natin yun. Let's just keep that going. Get everybody to plant their own vegetables. Kaya naman kung that will help again. It won't solve the entire problem, but it will help. Then the supply of water. Sabi ko, we already have to talk to, we have to start thinking about collecting every drop of water that we can collect. So, our dams, our

0: even the households, part, I'll get to that later, but part of this, of the response is a public service response that we explain to people what's happening. And part of that public service and those public service messages will be collect, bumili na kayo ng balde para pag umulan, makolekta na ninyo lahat. Tuturuan namin kayo na we'll give you how to fill the yung gamot para maging malinis. We'll give you the filter. We'll teach you how to do everything para hindi kayo magkasakit at maayos ang pag-treat ng tubig, pag-filter ng tubig. And it will be healthy even for little children. So that's that water supply. Then we started to talk about cloud seeding, the cloud seeding for certain... Our experience with cloud seeding is that pag nag-seed ka, uulan nga. Pero ang problema namin, kuminsan hindi nasushoot doon sa dam. But at this point, if it's El Nino, it doesn't matter. Basta bumagsak ang ulan, yun ang importante. So, we put together a schedule again for cloud seeding and starting to make plans on that, starting to procure the material that you actually seed the clouds with. And then again, and then an important part of this will be to speak to the public and to say, save water, find many uses for water, paulit-ulit yung ginagamit. Yung pinanglinis ninyo ng pinggan, baka pwede pang gamitin yun para diligan yung gulay ninyo, or, you know, all of these things that you use the water more than once. Maybe there should be the slogan, use it more than once. There are many ways to use water. So those are the basic elements out of it. No, we and then of course on the budgeting side, sabi natin, mga farmer, matatamaan talaga yung mga yan. There's really no solution. Kung walang tubig, kahit anong gawin mo, kahit anong itanim nila, wala talagang mangyayari. So we'll have to help the farmers. Kailangan natin tulungan. So pati livelihood, para meron silang ginagawa habang wala silang matanim, meron silang hanap buhay, some kind, and anything, something. So yun na naman. Even in the test, they even got involved in that. Then we started thinking also about the children going to school. Because baka naman mabawasan na naman yung school days natin because of masyado mainit at hindi makapasok yung mga bata, or it's too uncomfortable, even unhealthy. So paano natin gagawin yun? So we said make sure that the alternative modes of teaching are available, but find ways as much as possible to do face to face, because we talked about it for a long time. Iba talaga yung face to face kasi sa remote. So those are the basic elements that we put into place already, and that we'll just start. And there will, I mean, this is coming week, pagbalik ay magbibigay na sa kanila, bawat grupo magbibigay na sa akin ng plano ng detailed plan, what they will do, what will DOST do in terms of forecasting, what will DOH do, what will DSWD do, what will DA do, yun, and then the PCO, what the PCO will do. We'll put it all together and to make it into a plan. I started talking about the budgeting, yun na nga, to siyempre yung between the tupad, mga AX, kailangan natin. 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Pero I found that with Filipinos all the time. Ayaw ng charity, gusto magtrabaho. What a good trait that is for Filipinos. But anyway, that's what we got back, and these are the beginnings of the preparation that we have for El Nino, which is going to hit hardest beginning of next year. And kasi sabi nila March, pero anong March sa atin? April at saka may tag-araw. Wala talaga, kahit na walang El Nino, walang ulan diyan. So it's we should all prepare we really should all, we should take it, we're taking this very, very seriously.
1: Thank you very much, sir. Let's go to Gab Dumalag of the Philippine Daily Inquirer.
2: Good afternoon, sir. Last Thursday, Chinese troops blocked the medical evacuation of a Filipino Navy sailor from BRP Sierra Madre. How will this impact our provisional understanding with Beijing? And how will this affect the COC, our COC deal?
0: Good question. I hadn't really thought about how it would affect the code of conduct. But certainly the what happened is going to enter into the discussion because it is there is unfortunately there really is an escalation. Kasi dati walang problema yan. But somehow now there are more stated requirements for permissions. Sabi, wala namang permission yan dati, wala namang requirement yan dati. Tsaka kahit noon, hindi na, wala tayong ginagawang ganun. We just, if we have to go and operate, we just have to go and operate. In certain cases, umaatras lang yung tao natin kasi the safety of the crew is already endangered. Ayaw naman natin may masaktan pa. Nangyari na sa atin yan, we don't want to do that anymore. We don't want that to happen anymore. So it's really a sticky problem, and we're hoping our allies are in the region around the West Philippine Sea, who have always supported our international law based position, will help us in this regard, and they are. Well, we are receiving assistance from many countries in many different ways. Some of which are new, that we never had these kind of engagements before, but it's happening. It's happening now. Mabuti na lang at marami tayong kakampi. 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So that's a and this was particularly distressing because, you know, medevac lang naman yan eh. May sakit na yung tao eh. 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That's it. 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So, they have been doing a really important and a really excellent job of continuing to support our fishermen, to continue to support the Sierra Madre, and to essentially holding the line on the territorial the territory of the and defending the territory of the Republic, and defending our rights, our sovereign rights as a sovereign nation, and we have to give them a snappy salute for the good work. But it is unfortunate that this happened, and it seems to indicate a new phase in escalation in the actions that are being undertaken in the West Philippine Sea.
1: Okay, follow-up question. Okay.
2: Yes, sir. Just to follow up, you mentioned that right now there are more requirements and permission as compared to before. But the DFA said before that we don't necessarily ask permission when conducting resupply.
0: Mm-hmm. No, I'm saying yung mga hinihingi sa atin. Mm-hmm. Wala tayong ginagawa. Ba't kayo nobody could... In my own property, you're going to tell me what I'm allowed to do and not to do. Within my own territory, hindi namin sinusundan. Pero sinasabi, you're required to do this. You have to be you have no permission to do this. Ganun ang mga yung mga pakinggan niyo yung radio challenge. You have no permission. You are required. Walang required. 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No, that's normal yun, SOP yun. Hindi lang naman tayo gumagawa nun. No, everybody around the world does that.
1: Okay, thank you, sir. Okay. The next question will be coming from Jonathan Andal of GMA News.
3: Good afternoon, sir.
0: Good afternoon.
3: Sabi po ni Vice President Sara Duterte, kayo raw po ang nasa likod ng paninira sa kanya. 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
0: Well, you know, everybody, ang importante, kung malaman natin kung ano ba talagang totoo. Ano ba talagang totoo? Totoo ba to o hindi? Kung hindi totoo, di, good. Di walang problema. Eh kung totoo, may problema tayo. So the first step in dealing with this whole situation, these allegations that are being thrown on, is let's find the evidence and see if what the truth is. That's what's important. The most disturbing aspect of it is the Chinese money. That now rises to a national security issue. Kung totoo. If it is true, it is a national security issue. That's why ang nag-respond is the DND. Na sinabi nila, we have to look into this. Tama rin. That's part of their duty because national security na ang pinag-uusapan. If it is true. Nothing would make me happier than proof that it is not true. Then it's one less thing that I have to worry about. But if it is true, it is a threat at the highest level to the Republic.
3: Clarify ko lang, sir. Itinatanggi nyo na yung paratang niya na kayo raw ang nasa likod ng paninira sa kanya.
0: Ah, buti na lang. Buti, bakit ko sinabi?
3: Yun po yung statement, yung accusation niya. Kayo raw po yung nasa
0: likod. Well, I don't know. I don't really follow. To tell you the truth, I don't really follow. People ask me, tinatanong ko tungkol sa impeachment. Ang napapanood kong impeachment, yung 5 minutes na ano, highlights at the end of the day. You think I have time to sit there for hours and hours to listen to this? I've too much work, and this, you know, I wala naman akong involvement dyan, eh. Let the Senate do its work, di ba? Dami kong ibang kailangan gawin, and so that's what I spend my time on. So I don't really know anymore who's saying what is saying whom, who's saying what, you know. It's really not important to me. What's important to me is that I get the job done. That the work that I put, that I set for myself is actually finished. If only for that day, if only for that week, if only for that month. You know, basta you stay with it. Na kailangan, you know, syempre naiisip ko na rin, 18 months na lang ito. More or less, 19 months na lang ito. Ang dami kong gustong tapusin pa. So, that's the time that I have it here. Kailangan ko matapos ng maraming bagay bago ako matapos. So, that's what I was explaining to somebody. That is the finishing what we have begun or continuing what we have begun. It's the last thought I have in my head before I go to sleep. It is the first thought that goes into my head when I wake up in the morning. That's the most important priority for my time and for my effort and for my for anything that I do. That should be the main purpose.
1: Thank you, sir. Ivy Reyes of Bilingual News Channel. Good afternoon, Mr. President. Still on VP Sara. When she denied the Gracioso allegation, she said your administration's pulling a media stunt to revive a faltering impeachment trial. And Malacanang said your response to that is you called the VP a liar. The word buwaon in particular was used.
0: Yeah, but mo sinabi sa kanila, that was only supposed to be the two of us. My reaction was to changing the constitution to the elections. kasama yun eh, sa quotation na yun eh. Yun ang reaction, mukhang buha ako naman.
4: But sir, this is the first time you've been quoted directly calling her a liar. May you know what prompted you to finally comment on her claims and allegations?
0: I didn't, no, don't know why Claire said it eh.
4: The statement not DP Zara,
0: no,
4: the
0: because
4: statement.
0: She told me, I just got this report and I asked her, and I said, is it true that this report came out? And yun ang comment ko sa kanya. Akala niya press release na pala yun. Press release na. Ikaw talaga, anti-clear talaga ako.
1: Sorry, sir.
0: No, that it was just... It's not particularly a reaction to anything. I mean, it's not an official press release. It was just my.
4: Yeah, sir, but you referred to her claims as fake news. May we get your
0: reaction? Well, it is fake news. Ito na lang. Ano, yun mga sinasabing, ganito, ganyagawa, ganyagawa. Sige, sige. Prove it. Based on what? Based on what? You're saying that based on what? Based on what? I can say to somebody, you're a mass murderer. You killed 20,000 Filipinos. But I have to prove it.
1: Thank you, sir. And the next question. Next question.
0: Yeah, mag-uusap tayo, Claire.
1: Next question. This is coming from Harleen Delgado of ABS-CBN.
5: Hi, Mr. President. Good afternoon, sir. You've already answered my original question about the Chinese money allegation against Vice President Sara Duterte. Just wondering, sir, what's your marching order to the Defense Department on this, in looking into this allegation, and also, have you contacted or spoke with some of your Chinese counterparts on this?
0: Well, I don't want to speculate on anything because it is such a serious subject that I don't want to. To waste time on rumor or speculation. So, but what we are doing is thoroughly investigating this matter, the allegation. Kung, that, like I said, kung totoo, it's very, very serious. It's very serious. Kung hindi totoo, di mabuti, then that's one less thing we all need to worry about. But if it's true, It would be, unfortunately, one more thing that we would have to worry about, and it would go straight to the top of our list of threats that are facing the Philippines. Ibang usapan ito. This is where we are talking about the sovereignty of the Republic. We are talking about the safety and security of the state. And I cannot think of any discussion that occurs at a higher level than that. That's the way we are approaching it.
1: Thank you, sir.
0: Thank you.
1: And another question from Rafi Ayeng of Daily Tribune.
6: Good afternoon, Mr. President. Under the topic of cabinet shakeup involving three of your secretaries, have you already received and accepted the resignation of Secretary Henry Aguda?
0: Yes, but we were withholding holding it back until we found we were to be able to announce also his replacement. But the ombudsman already spilled the beans before we were able to. But I think that is because of the investigation that he's conducting. It's related, I think, to the progress of the investigation that he is conducting on the ghost connectivity projects. So, we came at that news or that information from different directions, and so the timing was not coordinated. Yeah.
6: How about Secretary Vince Dizon, sir? Will he be back to the DOTR?
0: Well, we've talked about it. Right now it's a no, but it's not none of all of this is, you know, we can still change, but as we sit here together today, no, he's not moving.
6: And the latest is Secretary Dave Gomez. Papalit daw po si PTB for General Manager Lino Cayetano.
0: Na-bypass si Dave. So I guess immediately the at least will take his place will be Lino. Yeah, I don't know. Yes, that's more or less the situation though. Yeah.
6: Okay, when will this be effective, sir? Last question.
0: When we get back. It's really just a question of formalizing everything.
6: Salamat, Mr. President.
1: Sir, yun lang po akong tubig. One last question, sir, from Ivy Reyes of Bilinarius Chai, sir. Sorry.
4: Sir, what specific gains are we expecting from your engagements at the Grand Prix later tonight? And on a lighter note, Mr. President, which team are you rooting for?
0: Me?
4: Yeah.
0: Oh. Am I still allowed to? I've always supported one team. Everybody knows what the team is, so I won't bother talking about it. But right now, tell you the truth, there are so many really good teams and drivers out there. So I'm just hoping for a good race. In Singapore, really, mostly produces a good race, so it should be interesting. I don't know how much of the race I'll be able to watch, but I think enough that we'll sort of get the feel for it. Because what happens in these things, like today, this evening, after here, I'm going to the track, pero ang pupuntahan ko dun is the Prime Minister, Prime Minister Wong. And kasama namin maraming ibang tao, and necessarily, marami kaming napapag-usapan that are very important and that we choose to spend time with. But that's what's happened with Singapore. Singapore is very clever. Ang ginawa nila, ginawa nilang event ang F1. So, yung F1, hindi lang yung karera, kundi ang dami na nagsischedule ng events around the F1. Magaling talaga sila eh. Magaling sila gumawa ng ano, like my friend this guy, gumawa sila ng piyesta. Hindi lang may sayaw, hindi lang may ganito, hindi lang, pero lahat sinama na nila. And it like the number of people that I met in this since I got here, that I've been trying to meet with for a long time now, is really good. So I feel that we've made some good connections while we were here.
1: Thank you. Okay. Thank you very much.
0: That's it?
1: Mr. President. That concludes our copy at Singapore, October 2026. Thank you, sir.
0: Thank you.
7: Okay. Yan ang copy with media kanina. 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